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2: The United States hadn't reached a World Cup quarterfinal since 1930. The round of 16 match against Belgium became something stranger. A one-man stand. Tim Howard, the American goalkeeper, son of New Jersey, made 15 saves, the most ever recorded in a single World Cup match in the modern statistical era. Diving, parrying, blocking, palming away strike after strike. Belgium scored twice at extra time. Julian Green pulled one back. The USA went out, but Howard, his beard slick with sweat, became briefly a national folk figure. Americans photoshopping his face on Mount Rushmore into the moon landing. He didn't win the match, he won the country's imagination. Sometimes that's the closest soccer comes in America.
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1: Godsmack with Stone Temple Pilots this Friday night. 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Guns N' Roses, August 19th. 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

0: When you're living a B or B plus life, you don't change it. 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Is it? I'm Susie Welch. 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
1: Sunshine and booze are the only two things I do. 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
3: 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Mm-hmm.
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1: Godsmack with Stone Temple Pilots this Friday night. 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

0: giving you. I believe you can not only drink today, you can drink tomorrow and the next day. 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And remember, just stick to it and stay positive, kids.
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3: I'm just trying to, like, do a soft intro of some of my very bizarre hobbies. 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Twinsies.
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1: When your dad says, hey, son, I want you to meet your new stepsister, he's got
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1: Right. And, but you're like, we are going to walk out of here together. And I'm like, we're going to overcome the odds.
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1: Godsmack with Stone Temple Pilots tonight. Evanescence, July 12th. 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Zombie with Marilyn Manson, September 10th. 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
1: Slim Fast is walking around Waldo looking for another headshot.
2: There's plenty of us, okay? 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I'm not
1: it's
2: alone.
1: It's Kratom, man.
2: There's plenty. 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

0: The path of the righteous man is beset on all sides by the iniquities of the selfish and the tyranny of evil men. Blessed is he who, in the name of charity and goodwill, shepherds the weak through the valley of darkness. For he is truly his brother's keeper and finder of lost children. And I will strike down upon thee with great vengeance and furious anger those who attempt to poison and destroy my brothers. And you will know my name is the Lord when I lay my vengeance upon thee. Ladies and gentlemen, the Church of Laszlo has begun.
1: Yo!
2: Yo!
1: Oh, I'm sure you're great, huh?
2: Yeah, how about you?
1: Well, you know.
2: What?
1: I'm fine, yeah. Everything's good.
2: Well,
1: I don't know. Yeah, I mean, you know.
2: What is it out with it
1: nothing,
2: already?
1: There's nothing wrong.
2: You know? Something's obviously ticking.
1: Oh, wait, like that song. I'm a bowl of bruised fruit and a world of shiny apple slim. That's just how my life is.
2: Yeah, well, we'll know.
1: That's how I always feel. I walk in, I see two shiny apples, and I think, boy, I'm nothing more than bruised fruit.
2: I wouldn't think that either one of us are the rotten apples in this batch, but there could be a rotten apple somewhere in this batch, and we know it only takes one. So,
1: I said you're a shiny apple.
2: I know, you said we are, but something's bothering you, so what is it? Even if it's not us.
1: Honestly, nothing. I mean, it's 6 o'clock in the goddamn morning on a Friday. Besides that, everything's fine.
2: Well, yeah, okay.
1: And what do you want? Never too high, never too low, my man. I didn't get any results from the doctor yesterday, so nothing bad.
2: Nothing, huh?
1: No, I mean, my blood work, but that's been good. You know, that comes out earlier. But yeah.
2: were you expecting to get something yesterday?
1: No.
2: Oh,
1: so,
2: okay.
1: You know, it could be a while.
2: I thought it was like
1: it takes a while for them to look at any imaging or whatever. Nobody's worried.

0: But this was supposed to be like a long-term follow-up to see.
1: I got another one. I'll have another one. Yeah, you know, and then I think, you know, then we can probably be talking about whether I'm cleared or not.
0: But you haven't had any, like,
1: I've been fine.
0: More pain fine. Or going backwards. And you've been playing golf and stuff like that, and it hadn't bothered you.
1: I haven't
0: you.
1: Worked out at all. That's the one thing. I'm still not supposed to do that. But,
0: I'm not supposed to play golf stuff. Either. Oh, okay. Well, but you have been playing golf, and it hasn't hurt. So you've been, you know, you'd think there'd be signs if something had started to go backwards.
1: You would hope so.
0: And you don't have to wake up and take piles of medicine anymore off of the table.
1: I know. I'm good. No injections, no chemo, no whatever the hell they were giving me.
0: Okay. Okay.
1: Nothing.
0: So, good. Well,
1: I mean, I take antibiotics.
0: Still?
1: Right, just like one pill a day, one little tiny pill a day.
0: Hmm. And just until they're done with all these tests and say for sure everything is totally gone?
1: Yeah, I think the only thing I worry about is like, I mean, clearly it's, you know, it's better. It's, I think the only thing I worry about is like, you know, did they get it all out of the bone? Because then if I stop taking something, could it come back?
0: It starts coming back.
1: That's it. That's the only thing I think anybody's worried about.
0: Well, bacteria.
1: I feel it seemed to be fine.
0: Well, that's good.
1: Yeah. I'm not worried about it.
0: I don't know. Do you think people can't hear the alarm going off in the background, right?
1: I can't even hear it in here.
2: Yeah.
0: Oh, you can't?
1: No.
0: Once you close the door,
1: I'm
0: you can't
1: deaf,
0: hear it?
1: Man. Yeah, man. No.
0: It's you quite can hear it? It's such a shrill sound. I hear certainly the echoes of it. It's not as loud as when I'm out there. When I came into the building, the alarm's going off, and as I'm getting on the elevator, the alarm is supposed to warn you to, you know, exit or whatever. There could be a fire. It's a fire alarm, for Christ's sakes. We grow up going to school, and they tell you if you hear the alarm.
1: I don't have a thing about that here, though. I hear you, because there's also, like, radio stations off the air.
0: But not for that alarm, right?
1: I don't know.
0: Oh, I don't think that alarm goes off at the radio station up here. There's an alarm, but it's not that one. This is the fire alarm. It's flashing and it's, I mean, it is loud. And I'm on the elevator going up closer towards the alarm. As I get off the elevator, now I'm behind locked doors. The alarm is actually going off in the lobby and I'm headed that direction. And I'm thinking, like, what is the purpose of these alarms if I'm just going to use my key card to get closer and closer towards it? If there was a fire, I'm getting closer towards it. If I don't know what else someone would trip the alarm for, if there was some sort of an incident, right? Something bad was happening. Again, just going towards it. We're totally conditioned to go, it's not supposed to be going off. When you're a kid, it goes off because it's a test. It's a drill. And then when you're older, it goes off because it's some sort of
1: I don't think they
0: mistake.
1: Have an alarm like that for shooter, dude.
0: That's what I'm saying. I mean, someone would have to
1: just
0: trip it.
1: I think it would just someone be would have off to pull the alarm. Or fire, I guess.
0: It's the fire alarm. So, someone would have to pull the alarm. That's the only other thing I could think was it's either a fire. It has to be a fire.
1: It doesn't matter because the guy who's here to fix it took my parking spot. Look, dude, I know you probably got called here early in the morning or whatever.
0: That's what's grinding his gears. Somebody took his parking spot. I knew there was something.
1: I know you had to get here early, fix the alarm or whatever's
0: there
1: going
0: it is
1: off.
0: Somewhere.
1: I didn't get you can park in the second spot to the front.
0: Uh-huh.
1: You have to park in the first one. That's my spot. You know it's my spot.
0: You do think
1: been
0: he
1: for
0: knows?
1: 20 years.
0: You think he knows? For
1: I'm sure he sees my car there every day.
0: Mm.
1: You know, we don't have assigned parking spots, but that's my spot.
0: Yeah.
1: That's my spot. I know where Summer's spot is.
0: So he came in.
1: I got a spot.
0: He came in. Took
1: your
0: spot.
1: The guy who took my spot who was new here, I had to have words with him. And then, he's got a spot now. I know where his spot is. That's his spot. We got spots. It's like, it's not a sign, but it's like the dinner table. It's your family. Like, hey, we've all got a spot here. Just don't roll in and take my spot.
0: You think he does it on purpose?
1: He pulled in and he, it was early. I don't think he's never done it before. I think he's like, I got to get in there and fix this alarm. And I'm like, yo, dude, take the extra second, park somewhere else.
0: Okay.
1: Just remember, without me, there is no alarm.
0: But
1: if I pull into this place and you're in my spot and I decide, screw it and turn around and go home, there's no reason for you to be here. The alarm could go off forever. So just, keep that in your mind.
0: Tree falling in the woods.
1: Mm-hmm.
0: But you can't hear the alarm.
1: Me? Right now?
0: Yeah, like when you came into the studio, could you hear it? So when you came
1: in? Well, when I was walking, when I was going up the elevator, I could hear like that. And I was like, oh, man, I don't know if my tinnitus got super bad. Like, I was a little bit worried about that.
0: You thought that could be in your head?
1: Well, I always have a ringing. Yeah. It was louder than normal, but it was of the same tone.
0: Wow.
1: So I was like, but I knew it was an alarm, but when I walked in, I was like, is that an alarm? Because there was a 1% chance you'd be like, what alarm? And I'd be like, God damn it.
0: New sound with the tinnitus.
1: Yeah, it would just be louder than normal. But the same sound. Basically, that's what I hear all the time.
0: My tinnitus is like it's a steady ringing. Boo.
1: Yeah, that's what mine is, like that.
0: Okay, this thing's going...
1: Oh, I couldn't hear that.
0: Oh, you couldn't hear that. Okay.
1: No, I can only hear that. Well, maybe it was my tinnitus.
0: Maybe it was the whole time, yeah. You know what?
1: Because I didn't hear the flashing, none of that. I just heard a single...
0: Yeah, that's why I was like, when you said it could be a radio station off the air, I'm like, that's not the alarm that it does. It's doing the...
1: Well, I heard it. Is it doing it right now? Listen, I didn't hear it coming in.
0: Let me see. Yeah, it's still going.
2: I can't hear it at all.
0: Can you hear it with your headphones on, Summer?
2: Yeah.
0: Now, see, that's a young person there. Not just a young person, but a young... Can't women hear higher pitched frequencies? Is that only when you get older?
2: Or? I think they can hear themselves
1: bitch about everything.
0: And they tune out lower.
1: We don't hear the high.
0: And they don't hear the low.
1: This is when that happens, all we hear is like, the Knicks are really coming back.
0: Oh, my God.
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1: Yo!
0: From Church of Laszlo, 98.9 The Rock. Huh?
1: Yeah, there you go.
0: All right.
1: Oh, I forgot what? To ask. I don't know about you, but man, my allergies.
0: Oh, yeah.
1: They have been killing me all this rain, am I right?
0: You're telling me.
1: Am I alone, or could you use a little help here?
0: Just call drugs now so that people don't...
1: Well, I mean, they're technically drugs, I guess, yeah. It helps,
0: well, I mean, I guess
1: it?
0: They can help your allergies. They also get you high as hell.
1: Well, okay. Okay. Getting high off allergy medicine, huh?
0: Mm?
1: I don't think that's what the kids had in mind.
0: I don't think my doctor would give that to me for my allergies.
1: Mm. He should.
0: No, he should. You're right.
1: He should.
0: It works better.
1: Mm-hmm. Well.
0: Well, what?
1: You know what, Lazo? Today's my dad's birthday.
0: It's whose birthday?
1: My dad's birthday.
0: Your dad doesn't have birthdays. He's dead.
1: I know he's dead. But listen to this. I was just thinking about this. My dad would be, and I'm bad at math, but I'm pretty sure he would be 92 years old. Yeah. Is that not crazy? I hadn't thought about how old he would be.
0: I don't know. How old was he when he died?
1: 80.
0: But your dad died 12 years ago?
1: I know. I know. He was about to turn 80. He was 79. So yeah, I don't remember what year it was, but I always measure when people are like, when did your dad die? I'm like, what year did Miley Cyrus come out in that skin colored suit on TV?
0: Oh yeah, because
1: with Alan
0: Thicke,
1: because my dad was in the hospital. He's like, hey son, can you show me the Miley Cyrus?
0: Man,
1: he's like, hey, do you know how to pull up that Miley Cyrus thing? I saw it was causing quite the. Well, you know, he was a news guy. He liked to wake up every morning, read the paper front to back, every section of the paper.
0: I have no idea when my dad died.
1: I want to say your dad was 3 years later, 2 or 3 years later. It wasn't that far apart, right?
0: No, I mean, it was in the,
1: like
0: same wheelhouse.
1: 2015, 2016. Does that sound right? Do you remember how old your boys were?
0: Well, I remember wanting to go visit him, and I had the boys that weekend, and I wanted...
1: Oh, so you were separated.
0: I wanted my ex to watch him, but she couldn't, remember?
1: Oh, that's right.
0: She was
1: okay,
0: busy that weekend, and I didn't want to take him to see their... grandpa,
1: it
0: like,
1: was more recent than I thought. Yeah,
0: that's one of those decisions you make. You're like, hey, do I take him to go see him, or do I want their last memory? Because I was probably their age at that point when I went and saw my grandpa, and I was super tight with my grandpa. I was probably like 10 when he died, 9 or 10, and really the memories I have of him are being in the hospital.
1: Yeah.
0: Now, if I go back, I can remember the other stuff, but that's the vivid memory. Like, if you say, hey.

0: you remember your grandpa? It's in the hospital, people crying. You know what I mean? Those are the memories. So in my head, I was like, well, do I want to do them again? Or do I want them to remember, you know, jet skis and surfing and, you know, baseball games? And so I was just going to go see him myself and, you know, but it didn't work out.
1: So that probably would have been at least 2017.
0: That's what I'm saying. So it had to be over until past 2017.
1: Yeah, maybe even 2018. Okay. So, yeah, there was a little more separation there. Still, I mean, obviously time flies, but the fact that he would be 92 years old, I didn't even know that I'd missed 90. That hadn't even crossed my mind, the thought that he could be 90. Like I said, he was almost 80 when he died. So that, in my mind, was how old he was. He was 80 years old. He made it to basically 80. But the idea that he was in, that he would have turned 90, that he would be into his 90s now, and then you start to do the thing of like, do I even have his birthday right? Is it the right day? Is it the right year? And then you do the
0: I don't know the year.
1: People are forgotten quickly.
0: I got a guess, but my mother could tell me
1: his birthday year.
0: I know his birth date.
1: Mm-hmm.
0: I don't know,
1: but you're not positive the year.
0: No, I'm not. I think 44.
1: Okay,
0: either 44 or 46.
1: Okay,
0: when was your dad born?
1: 34.
0: Okay, that's about right then.
1: 34 and mom's 45.
0: Yeah. Your mom is 45 years old now.
1: Yes, she is.
0: Dad was a player.
1: Scientifically speaking, when they, you know, test your DNA and do that whole thing, the body fat, all that, you know, they zap you and they go, okay, well, you have the metabolic age of 45, which is pretty good because she's, I think, you know, in her 80s. So.
0: She's in her sexual prime.
1: Scientifically speaking and according to you, yeah. But anyhow,
0: I don't need to be a scientist to know that.
1: No, you don't. You just need to have eyes.
0: Need to be a man.
1: Just need to be alive. You know, and maybe you don't even have to be alive. I don't know. Maybe my dad's like, oh, you don't have to be alive. Trust me.
0: Yeah.
1: Trust me. But man, it's crazy when you have someone close that passes away. Anyone who's experienced this knows, like that first year that they're gone, on those milestones. So you've got Father's Day, birthday for dads at least. You got Father's Day, birthday. You go, are we supposed to do something? And it's like that first Father's Day and first birthday where no one really does anything that you're like, oh, we went out to eat the first few years.
0: Yeah,
1: I was like, let's go on my dad's birthday. I was like, let's go to Longhorn because the dude loved going to Longhorn on the weekend. So we would go on his birthday. He's like, sort of remember him or whatever.
0: Yeah,
1: just that we got together.
0: I didn't do any of that.
1: But we stopped
0: doing it. My dad's birthday is August 4th. It would be August 4th.
1: Mm-hmm.
0: Right after, you know, he died, I remember calling anybody on August 4th.
1: Yeah, it's like that.
0: Father's Day.
1: That first year, there's just nobody's talking about it.
0: My mom will make mention of it, not Father's Day or his birthday. Sometime in October, my mom will say, like, you know, your father died 8 years ago yesterday or something. I think just to remind me that I don't remember that. You know what I mean?
1: Yeah.
0: It's kind of like,
1: it's a little bit of a guilt.
0: Or maybe like, you know,
1: how long I've been alone or
0: something. I'm like, I don't know. Well, whatever.
1: Yeah, my mom thinks I should go to
0: always go, oh, that's crazy.
1: Cemetery. She's like, you know, I know you never visit a cemetery. It's like, well, the guy had no connection to this place. I didn't know this place existed. I didn't know that he'd worked all this out. I'm not sure he's supposed to be buried there, but whatever. I'm not going to draw too much attention to that. But I don't feel any connection. I'm all for cremation and all that. And I don't even know if that's the cause of it, but I felt no connection to the cemetery. And my dad, I feel no connection to it now. Yes, there is a headstone there that says his name next to a bunch of other headstones.
0: Yeah.
1: Say other people's names.
0: Including
1: my cousins and stuff. No, actually, they buried him in the ground, which is weird. They poured the ashes in the ground, which there is a wall there because he's in
0: like
1: a veterans cemetery.
0: Vietnam vets or something, yeah.
1: Yeah.
0: My dad.
1: Yeah, I don't know why they... that was the other thing I thought. Is this a mess up? But then, no, there's not enough room in the ground.
0: But
1: if
0: we
1: you
0: spread
1: it,
0: my dad's ashes.
1: Okay. So maybe that's, I don't know. Ours literally,
0: me and
1: they
0: the
1: give
0: boys,
1: you
0: my uncle went out in the
1: thing.
0: Boat.
1: Yeah.
0: Boom. There you go, man. Took his boat out, spread his ashes.
1: Yeah. So that's like kind of the, you know, traditional, sentimental.
0: I remember my
1: Hollywood
0: oldest
1: ending.
0: was smart enough because I made a joke. And then he's like, later on, he's like, that's how I knew that you were sad.
1: Mm-hmm. Because trying to make light of it.
0: Because that's how you deal stuff. Because they had the thing and they're like, you know, hey, do you want to do this? And I was like, I did the LeBron thing.
1: Yeah, let's go.
0: And they're like, ah.
1: Yeah, because if you're too serious about LeBron it, then it's like, ah, I'm bringing everybody down. Yeah. But that's, maybe I'm cynical, but
0: good
1: even the
0: you,
1: ashes.
0: Cleveland.
1: You're like, are these ashes? I don't think those ashes are his. And they give you a bag of ashes there in an urn that I'm sure cost you a fortune, and you're dumping them now in the ground. Are you sure you're supposed to dump them? If we're going to bury him here, why not just bury the thing? I don't know what's happening, but
0: speaking
1: I don't feel connection.
0: Speaking of dates, by the way, somebody just said this, you know, you don't remember dates and phone numbers and all these things. My cousin, I don't know if it's really my cousin. We just have always called her that. I know she's related somehow, and her last name is my mother's maiden name.
1: Oh, but this isn't the hot one that was at your...
0: No. That's, like, this one's older, like in her 80s, right?
1: Oh, okay.
0: Right?
1: She sounds hot.
0: Susie. Man, boy. Well, what, I mean, hey, whatever.
1: Man. Yeah.
0: But she sent, I thought, what a great idea. She sent Euro a graduation card, right?
1: Mm-hmm.
0: And it had a little bit of money, and it was this nice written out thing. And they have probably only met five times ever, if that, right? And then with it, it just said, here's something. It's a little old school. Put it in your wallet. And I was like, oh, what is it? And it was a tiny black book, right? Mm-hmm. I was like, oh, she gave him a black, you know what I mean? A little, mm-hmm. But then you open it, and it has every member of our family there. Name, address, phone number, birthday. All written down. Like, people we haven't seen. Like, here's everybody that was in your family on this little black book. Put it in your wallet if you ever need anybody. I was like, that's a great idea, because nobody would have that anymore.
1: No, is that a thing that people used to do, was say, to send you off with the book? You know, here's all the contact information.
0: Yeah, I don't know, but I was like, you know, it's like, hey, you probably, and some of these people you've never met before, here they are.
1: You don't
0: right?
1: even
0: it was cool.
1: think to call.
0: Yeah,
1: right.
0: It was a great
1: wouldn't,
0: idea.
1: Wouldn't know
0: right,
1: to
0: right.
1: call. The police say, is there anyone you can call? And you're like, mm-hmm. I don't think so.
0: This now
1: you
0: got this book. Here's like, my number here, right? I thought it was a good idea.
1: I know these people. Yeah, that is a good idea.
0: Yeah.
1: So is that, she's like your parents' cousin? Is that how it
0: my
1: works?
0: My mom's cousin.
1: Your mom's cousin, yeah. Okay, so.
0: My mom's
1: that's
0: cousin,
1: that's your second
0: yeah.
1: cousin, I think.
0: I don't
1: Boy.
0: Know how it works.
1: For years we
0: she's
1: used to.
0: She's got kids. I don't know what they are. You know,
1: were you close with her kids?
0: No.
1: Were you close with any of your cousins? Like, were you
0: well,
1: friends
0: the one
1: with
0: died.
1: Any? Okay, but that was, you guys were really young, right?
0: Well, I was a little bit older when she died.
1: Okay.
0: But, I mean, in my teens.
1: Oh, okay.
0: I was 16, 17 when she died.
1: Oh, okay. Because she died at like the same age my cousin did, right?
0: She was like 11, maybe.
1: Okay.
0: 12.
1: Yep. And I think
0: like
1: I was a year older than my cousin when he died. So.
0: And then when they adopted, like, I know my, you know, the one you say is hot, who is hot. There's no denying
1: oh,
0: it.
1: Oh, man.
0: It's unbelievable
1: she
0: hot.
1: Yeah.
0: They adopted her, but I was kind of already, you know, like, I probably was in the same, like, vicinity world as her for mm-hmm. like a year, maybe.
1: Okay.
0: You know, but even last time I went to Houston, she met me for dinner and hugged the boys and, you know, yeah. So we know each other,
1: but
0: Facebook friends, but not. But I was kind of already
1: cousins.
0: Leaving by the time they adopted her. You know,
1: yeah.
0: I was on my way out.
1: Right. And as a kid, you weren't hanging out with your cousins as your best friend.
0: The one who
1: the
0: died all the time.
1: But just okay.
0: every weekend.
1: Okay.
0: My
1: okay.
0: dad
1: even
0: would get together
1: difference.
0: With my uncle and hang out every weekend. She would be there. So I saw her every weekend.
1: Okay.
0: I mean, until, you know.
1: Right.
0: Yeah.
1: Until she passed. It's yeah. so crazy that both of us had just similar things.
0: Yeah.
1: I don't know if it's a simulation or what, but that was one of the things. It was several things when that was when I met each other that seemed yeah. odd. But then the cousin thing, too.
0: We had a cousin died of leukemia, and we have a pantyhose fetish.
1: Yeah.
0: We both masturbate in front of your mom. It's weird.
1: Yeah, there's other stuff that we shouldn't talk about. That's all the family-friendly stuff. The rest of it, I don't think we should.
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1: Yo.
0: Greta Van Fleet, I'm on the 89 Rock. It's me, Laszlo.
1: Yeah.
0: How are you? It's the Church of Laszlo.
1: Yeah. Haven't heard that name in a while.
0: Man.
1: Are they still around?
0: Yeah, of course. They got a new record. It's actually good.
1: Oh, really?
0: Yeah.
1: Wasn't there? It doesn't matter. It doesn't matter. Laszlo knows who that was. For the people who were.
0: People got
1: pissed
0: it.
1: Up. You know, you say that, you think.

0: If they do, I don't know, Lazo. I wouldn't be so sure.
1: Then whatever. I'm not worried about it.
0: Then you got just the reaction you're looking for, huh?
1: Yeah, I think they got it.
0: Well, Lazo, I got some possibly bad news for you. I mean, it's good news and bad.
1: All right.
0: Lazo's from Detroit, for people who don't know. I was born there, raised there. Your mother lives there.
1: Yes.
0: I don't know why, but she does. Your mom and dad moved to Florida when your dad retired, and they lived there for years. And then when your dad passed away, your mom was like, guess I'll go back to Detroit.
1: Everybody moved. My dad was like the patriarch, my aunt and uncle, everybody who lives in South Florida retired. But he died, they all just left.
0: Do you think your dad knew that was going to happen?
1: Mm-mm.
0: I wonder if he's like, if I knew I had to spell it out in writing, like, you can stay here. Don't feel guilty about staying here.
1: Part of the reason why they were there was him.
0: Okay.
1: No, everybody wanted to hang with my old man.
0: And they didn't necessarily like it better there. Or at least not enough to be away from. They thought, hey,
1: well,
0: I'd rather
1: move
0: back to
1: Detroit. Well, no, I think they were all there together. There was family there. And I think once he passed, my aunt and uncle were like, oh, maybe we'll go be back with, you know, our family in Texas. My mom was like, you know, hey, you know, I'll go back and be with my family in Detroit, right? So I just think they kind of, I think they kind of went home.
0: Okay.
1: You know, like they were all there together. And then like one of them passed. It was like, all right, let's go home.
0: Okay. Go be around.
1: I think that was it.
0: Yeah. Well, there's lots of famous people from Detroit. So, you know, when you just think Detroit, famous people,
1: you may start Motown.
0: Yeah, you may go Gutenberg. You may think Seeger, Kid Rock. It depends on your age, right? But I know Lazo's probably most proud of Tim Allen and the work that he's done over the years in the world of comedy.
1: Is he really? Yeah, he's from there.
0: Yeah, I think so. I mean, he's always said he
1: I know he went to Western Michigan and got busted selling acid there or something.
0: Yeah, didn't he? He's coke, heroin, something. It was a pretty serious drug charge. He was in prison for a while. But in the show, in Home Improvement,
1: he's from there. I just didn't know if he moved there to go to college or not. I don't know.
0: And he always wore Lions t-shirts and stuff like that on the show. Well, there's supposed to be a big Home Improvement revival.
1: Tim Allen, you know, he's listed as it. James Earl Jones.
0: Mm.
1: Lily Tomlin, J.K. Simmons, Joe Lewis.
0: Madonna, is she from Michigan or Detroit? Is Madonna from...
1: Detroit's favorite son, Big Sean.
0: Big Sean. Is Madonna from Detroit or just Michigan?
1: From, the area.
0: Yeah. That's what I didn't know until recently. There's a lot.
1: Mm-hmm.
0: Well, Tim Allen's supposed to have this Home Improvement revival, as I'm sure you know. I think you worked hard to get this whole thing off the ground. You and the big wigs at ABC. Tim Allen has been there... Golden Goose for years and years. I mean, they, after Home Improvement, did whatever shows they did with him that you would think nobody watched or, you know, who cares. But those shows apparently made a ton of money for the network. And of course, he's been doing those Toy Story movies since whenever the first Toy Story came out, 1993, 94, sometime in the early 90s. But Tim Allen says there's a holdup now on the Home Improvement revival and you're going to have to wait. Because the TV kids... The kids are no longer kids, but they played his kids on the show. Mm-hmm. Apparently, there's some issues. Jonathan Taylor Thomas, Taryn Noah Smith, they don't act anymore. Now, JTT, for anyone old enough,
1: JTT.
0: Will remember that he was quite the teen heartthrob in the 90s. Girls loved him. And then he made a lot of money as the voice of whatever the lion is, Lion King, Simba, something like that, right? But then after that, he disappeared. Taryn Noah Smith married some woman from outside Kansas City here. He lived in Kansas.
1: All right. Pretty big stuff.
0: He was in the news for a while.
1: The guy that you're talking about, that I don't know, married some lady from Kansas.
0: He married someone from here, and he was in the news for a while because people were worried about him. A little worried about him.
1: Okay.
0: But that was it.
1: I hadn't
0: heard about him for years.
1: And I cannot picture him in my head.
0: That's why I say you're such a huge fan. I'm guessing Lazo... has probably never seen an episode of Home Improvement all the way through. You're aware of it, of course, but have you ever sat and watched an entire episode of Home Improvement?
1: Maybe. But no, not, you know.
0: Right.
1: No.
0: And see, I'm
1: like my dad watched it, you know, like everybody's dad.
0: I'm of the age where I watched every episode. It was easily my favorite show at the time.
1: Okay, so you say, like, I don't know that everybody your age loved that show.
0: I hear people my age talk about it a lot. Yeah. That they loved it. Yeah. Yeah. Which I think that's kind of how network TV works. It's very age specific. You kind of had to be home at that time. Even shows like Saved by the Bell, if you're just a few years older, you see these people like, I don't know anything about it. And they're like, damn, you're not that big an age.
1: That show doesn't seem to me like
0: Yeah,
1: to be like that. Freaks and Geeks or Saved by the Bell or Beverly Hills 90210 or Melrose Place. Like,
0: so my brother
1: all these
0: Beverly
1: shows.
0: Hills
1: right, I get it. All these, but they all have one thing in common for young people.
0: Yeah.
1: You are saying like me and all my friends and everybody in my generation were dying over
0: Tim Allen
1: being.
0: We thought he was so funny.
1: A guy during his midlife crisis is.
0: If you go back
1: supposed
0: and watch,
1: to be handy with a chainsaw, I'm not sure.
0: It's a pretty dumb show, and it makes sense, actually, if you go back and watch it. Really, it was kids. Really?
1: I had no idea.
0: Were easily entertained
1: by it. Was wildly popular with the teens.
0: We weren't teens. I mean, I don't know how old I was. I was probably 9 or 10 when that show started, something like that. But the kids on the show, they've had their own struggles along the way, as many child actors do. And one of them that I didn't mention yet, Zachary Ty Bryan, he's in jail.
1: Okay.
0: So he's had quite a few years of run-ins with the law. Now, I had him on the show one time. I had him booked on the show one time. This was, I don't know how many years ago, Summer. I had booked him. It was like a random Tuesday or Wednesday. I don't remember what he was promoting, but Zachary Ty Bryan was going to be on the show. I was like, Laszlo, guess who's going to be on the show today? And he said, who? I said, Zachary Ty Bryan. He goes, who the hell is that?
1: Exactly. Same thing we're doing now. I can't believe we're having the same goddamn conversation. I don't know who he is.
0: He goes, why do we have animals? Because he was on Home Improvement. He's like, cancel it. I'm not talking to the kids.
1: We've had the same conversation before.
0: Yeah, well, he's not going to be on the show, so he's in jail. But we had an opportunity that we totally passed on. But today, the show is in the news because Tim Allen is blaming the kids for the delay of the reboot. Tim says there's some personality problems right now with the boys. They've got their own issues. It's a little challenging right now, to put it mildly. So, sorry, you're going to have to wait on the Home Improvement revival, Laszlo. The kids are still having problems.
1: Devastated.
0: I know. You're not the only one, trust me.
1: Why is Tim Allen doing it? Why does he care?
0: I don't know, and I don't know why he continues to talk trash on these kids. He talks so much trash over the years on these kids, and it's like, man, they're child actors who are thrown into this situation. I don't know, whatever. Whatever your feelings are about.
1: Toy Story 6
0: or
1: whatever.
0: You're rich. You made plenty of money. If you told me he's worth $1 billion, I wouldn't be shocked. I'd be surprised, but I wouldn't be totally shocked. I mean, Jerry Seinfeld, right? He's worth $1 billion. They say Elon's going to be worth $1 trillion by this afternoon. So if you told me Tim Allen was somewhere near,
1: billion,
0: I wouldn't think so either. But if you said with all the Toy Stories, maybe he's getting close.
1: And then all the, you know, Christmas movies.
0: Yeah, exactly. Oh, yeah, the Santa Claus movies. Yeah, I'm sure he's doing just fine. So
1: Allen
0: I
1: was paid $1.25 million per episode of that.
0: Was that a record at the time?
1: No, it just says.
0: I remember the cast of Friends, they all wanted $1 million each, right? That's what they held out for at the end, and then they finally got it. That was
1: get
0: a big
1: this.
0: Deal.
1: In the Toy Story franchise, the first one, he made $50,000.
0: Oh, really?
1: Yeah. And then apparently he negotiated for Toy Story 3 is when he renegotiated, he got $22 million.
0: But he had to get back-end stuff for Toy Story 1, right?
1: $150,000. Like, maybe they didn't know it was going to be a big deal. Who knows? But he made $50,000, and then when Toy Story 3 came out, he renegotiated and got $22 million for Toy Story 3. There's 4 or 5, so he's got to be getting that again. So, yeah, he's doing good.
0: Yeah, he's doing all right. Did you figure out what drug it was that he sold?
1: No.
0: I
1: didn't even look.
0: Yeah, I don't remember. Well, whatever it was, you know, we all make mistakes. He served his time. Now he's, you know, a good family man.
1: He made the Santa Claus. That probably made him a lot of money.
0: How many of those did he make? At least 3, right?
1: Yeah.
0: I mean, if you told me that they're still making without him, sure. Or if you told me that he just got to make 8. Yeah, I'd buy that too. So he's doing just fine. The kids, on the other hand, I don't think any of them are rich. I don't think, maybe the kid who did Lion King is doing all right. It's possible. It's also possible that he's destitute somewhere.
1: Yeah, Allen was convicted on drug trafficking charges in 1978. He was arrested at the Kalamazoo Battle Creek International Airport for possessing 1.4 pounds of cocaine.
0: Coke.
1: There you go.
0: I don't know, man. How much, Laszlo? If someone said, I need you to drive this trunk full of cocaine from here to California.
1: According to Celebrity Net Worth, Allen's worth about $100 million.
0: Oh, that's it. Okay. I would have thought at least $300 million.
1: Pretty good.
0: How much for you to drive a load of cocaine from here to California? It's a trunk full. Whatever fits in the trunk of a, you know, your standard sedan.
1: It's tough, man.
0: There's a price, right? You do it.
1: Yeah,
0: even
1: but
0: with
1: tough.
0: Kids,
1: it's
0: there
1: tough.
0: Is a price that you can't say no to.
1: It's tough, though. And the reason why it's even tough for me, because I've seen, so there's like some sort of esoteric way that you can look at it. But when I was in jail, I was in jail in Miami. That place is filled with dudes making one run from Key West to Miami, just getting caught with a kilo going to do life.
0: Like their first time?
1: Like young guys, man. I put a kilo in my car, hid it underneath the license plate, cops pulled me over, and like, man, how I'm looking at life. Like, yeah. I had 2 kilos in my car. Like, man. So,
0: are those
1: seeing
0: the
1: them all there, like, you know, that it makes it a little bit more real to you. And you're like, because under normal circumstances, I think, yeah, I mean, who's going to catch me? Just driving. Like, I'm driving. Nobody's going to worry about me. I'm driving a, you know,
0: a you take
1: mid-sized luxury sedan, you know.
0: Yeah.
1: Nobody's, I mean,
0: white guy.

0: but yeah.
1: Like less than
0: like
1: a million?
0: Changing money.
1: Hundreds,
0: no,
1: hundreds
0: yeah,
1: of thousands?
0: More than that.
1: More than a million.
0: Yeah.
1: Okay, but we add a million.
0: Which means
1: I'm going
0: to have a lot of coke on me.
1: Yeah.
0: Right, which is more time.
1: Yeah.
0: Right?
1: I assume. Once you get,
0: well, of course, it's by the amount.
1: Yeah. I don't know if once you get to a certain amount, if they're like, now you're over or whatever.
0: I think they throw on years. Like, if you got a ship full of it,
1: kilo.
0: Right, you get more than a guy with 3 kilos in his car.
1: They still do the thing with crack where you get more time for that, like the stiffer penalties. They do away with that. That's all stuff I'd need to know. How much time am I looking at? For you, I would guess you'd do it for $1 million. I find it hard to imagine you saying no to $1 million just to drive from here to California. I don't know what Tim Allen was doing, but to drive from here to California and drop off this load. You know, it's some warehouse. And let's say if you make it to the warehouse, if you make it there, then you're guaranteed to get away safe. You're not going to get popped at the location where they're unloading
0: it. Risky.
1: Still, it's going to be a lot of money. I like to think that I would say $1 million. Then you start thinking about if somebody really were offering $500,000.
0: My dad hung out with a bunch of, you know.
1: Mules?
0: No, drug dealers. In the sense, like, you know, like he maybe been friends with his parents. Or, yeah, like he knew people. I know that they asked him to go to fly to places and bring back drugs for them. And they were like, nobody would suspect you, man. You're a married guy. Like, we went to a Christmas party
1: where
0: this guy had, like, you know, Arabian stallions in his backyard. Okay. Like, you're like, Jesus, man.
1: Was he supposed to be working with your dad?
0: Yeah, well, like, my dad kind of worked with his dad. They were all kind of, you know, friends and the guy would drive. My dad mentioned to me that he had asked. Yeah, it is.
1: Yeah.
0: But I know that they asked him to do stuff. And then my dad worked for a mafia family in Detroit, a big time mafia family in Detroit, mentioned in The Irishman. My dad ran a business for him. Anyway, long story short, my dad always, he said, yeah, they asked me to do it. I never did. I was thinking, you know, I don't need to get arrested coming back from Jamaica, you know, with my wife and kids going to do, you know, he would say the same thing I did. Mm-hmm. Now, I will say, I moved out. My sister moved out. We were gone for a while. I called one time, and my mom said, oh, you know, we're on vacation in Jamaica. And I'm like, huh, that's weird.
1: She's
0: like, here's
1: a
0: your dad. He's drinking rum and dancing. And then, like, 3 years later, he retired.
1: Yeah, he was retired for a while.
0: 55
1: and for a nice place.
0: Like, I'm done.
1: Yeah, yeah.
0: I was
1: but
0: like,
1: I
0: huh.
1: never did anything wrong. You're like, okay, Dad.
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3: Yo!
4: Yo!
3: Yeah? All right. Give it to me.
4: Well, what do you want first? No? I mean, I already told you about Tim Allen and Home Improvement being
3: delayed. There are more other news stories.
4: Right? I know. That's what you're thinking. Like, what else could there possibly be?
3: What else could it be?
4: There's, you know, in other news. That's what's left, Laszlo. Like Phil Mickelson. Remember that guy? The golfer? You know him. I mean, you don't have to be a huge...

0: golf fan to at least be familiar with the name. If I put a photo lineup up, a bunch of golfers, I wonder how many people could recognize me. Even if you said, like, one of these people is Phil Mickelson, and put a bunch of other golfers up there that might look vaguely familiar. Who are the most familiar names? Tiger Woods, the most, right? Uh-huh. After him, then maybe you've got Arnold Palmer because of the tee. Nick Wright, okay, so there's three. What about...
1: If you're not a golf fan, I mean, there's other ones, you know. I think people would know Payne Stewart's name because he died in that plane crash.
0: Yeah, like they might know about the plane crash.
1: If you said Payne Stewart, I think they know. Oh, guy who wore the silly knickers. And died in the plane crash, right? Yeah. I think they might know that.
0: Phil Mickelson's definitely up there.
1: Like a
0: big, big name in golf. Did you hear about what happened with him?
1: I just saw there was something happened, and then he got kicked off of something. Yeah, I didn't read anything further. The guy's been... one of those guys you're like, man, that's interesting. Like, yes, the stuff he says on Twitter, and like, you're like, all right, well, I would have, you know, I don't know what he did, but it's been long enough of him saying stuff that people are like, this guy's lost his mind. I'm like, he's just, it's almost like, and I don't even know if they're in the same category of things they're saying. It's like, who wrote Harry Potter?
0: What's her name? J.K. Rowling, yes.
1: It's almost like, did you hear what J.K. Rowling said? I'm like, I don't have to look at it. I just know it's absurd. Mm. Right? And I know people are mad. It's the same with Phil Mickelson. Like, you see what happened to Phil Mickelson? I'm like, he said something absurd, right? I don't know.
0: Said something that pissed you off, at least.
1: Or at least saw half the country off or whatever.
0: Right. Well, Phil Mickelson was kicked out of a country club. And Lazo, this is his longtime home country club, they said, too. It's not like he went to some random country club and said, you know what? Yeah, Santa Fe. Where was it? Do you remember where? I bet they say in this story here. But yes, it's in California, and he'd been a member there for a long time. But they kicked
2: legendary golfer Phil Mickelson banned from his longtime club amid allegations of misconduct. Golf Digest reporting that earlier this spring, according to multiple sources, Mickelson approached the female employee at the clubhouse where he made non-consensual and inappropriate physical contact with her. The employee rejected his advances and reported the incident to supervisors at the Farms Golf Club. He was confronted with the accusation on the course and left the course. That's long served as a training ground for the San Diego native ahead of major competitions. When asked about the Phil Mickelson allegations, the Farms Golf Club outside of San Diego said in a statement to NBC News, following a staff member report of member misconduct, the club conducted a thorough independent investigation, adding this individual is no longer a member.
0: Huh. Wow. Wow. I mean, and that takes something. I know someone who worked at a country club, and she said all kinds of crazy stuff happened. She even had a guy one time, she went to deliver his drink or something, and he started sucking on her finger. And she was like, hey, you got to stop doing that. And her boss was like, hey, that's part of the job.
1: Yeah.
0: Pretty crazy.
3: He stuck
0: that's
3: his
0: her.
3: Finger in my mouth.
0: Oh, he stuck his finger in your mouth. Oh, okay. Gotcha. And then you were expected to not ask him to remove his finger from your mouth.
3: Yeah. And then when I went to my boss, I was like, hey, I didn't really like that. That's kind of uncomfortable. She said, it's just the nature of the business.
0: The nature of the business. Summer Mint.
1: Take your tips.
0: What year was this?
3: This was...
0: couldn't have been that long ago. You're a child. I mean, it had to have been post everyone getting canceled.
3: I was 18, I think, and I'm 23 now. So
0: yeah, so that's well past our, hey, you're out of here, the Me Too movement. You would think that your boss in that situation, that's why I thought maybe country clubs just operate on different frequencies. Like you spend a lot of money.
1: They were still not that long ago, not letting black people play.
0: Right. Hey, it's a private party
1: Tiger
0: here.
1: Tiger Woods won the Masters when he wouldn't be allowed to be a member.
0: Yeah.
1: They're like, yeah.
0: Should we change that will?
1: Right. And then they're like, all right, let a black person in. And you're like, which one? And they're like, Condoleezza Rice. Literally, that's what happened. You're like, wait, that doesn't count.
0: Yeah,
1: that doesn't count.
0: Hey,
1: that's like me, like white guy saying, I love rap music. Oh, really? Who? Common. But they're like, wait, that doesn't count? Doesn't count.
0: ICP is my favorite. As you pointed out, though, Lazo, already, he's had a history of... making headlines for all the wrong reasons. Or, probably the wrong reasons that your mother would want you making headlines. How's that? Who's the guy that makes the clothing with the shark logo? Which one's he?
1: Greg Norman.
0: The shark, we got to give him credit for still having those clothes in stores.
1: They're still popular.
0: Right. I still see that stuff at Kohl's.
1: And yeah, I think people might know who he is if you showed a picture of him.
0: I know
1: you
0: know him
1: that long blonde hair. That wore the hat.
0: But his name could easily escape me when you showed him. I'd be like, oh, he's a guy with the clothes. I've owned his clothes at some point, I'm sure, because those clothes have been around a while. I'm not saying that they're cool or that they're ever cool.
1: Well,
0: but
1: I don't
0: the
1: think
0: fact
1: they're
0: you
1: cool
0: can still get them,
1: cool. They're just
0: they're
1: good,
0: just there.
1: Solid clothes.
0: Still
1: like,
0: get
1: you know,
0: a polo shirt.
1: Like, yeah. I think if somebody had on that shirt with a little shark logo, you wouldn't think.
0: What
1: cheap
0: year
1: or
0: is
1: wildly
0: this?
1: Expensive. Yeah. You'd just be like, yeah, cool shirt.
0: Yeah, it's no easy feat, I gotta guess. Plenty of people with their own clothing line. So
1: yeah, because it's not overly cheap, but it's not wildly expensive. It's just kind of right in that wheelhouse of like, man, I don't know, it's
0: telling
1: fine.
0: Telling you, sure. Guy's impressive. Yeah. Who's your favorite golfer of all time? Do you have one?
1: Jack Nicklaus gave me the fist bump.
0: Oh, so it's like
1: so
0: a personal.
1: So I like him. Fuzzy Zeller, I like him because he smoked. So like I lived in Jacksonville where they played the TPC Players Championship. So we go there every year, and I always like seeing Fuzzy Zeller. He was past his prime then, but always walking up. It looked to me like he was one of us out there, right?
0: Mm.
1: He had on the dress pants and the golf shoes, but he'd flick that thing on the ground. Go and hit a drive, pick it up off the ground, and walk while he's smoking. You're like, all right, I like this guy. So yeah, Fuzzy Zeller, I always liked him.
0: Not Tiger, huh?
1: Okay.
0: Just too easy an answer.
1: I mean, I was in awe of Tiger's ability, right? But you know, I don't know that. You know, I loved him. I loved him the way I loved Jordan. You know, like I'm happy to be alive while watching this guy play golf.
0: Okay.
1: And I will watch more golf because he's playing. But did I root for him to win all the time? No. But was I excited if he was down by four in the final day? You know what I mean? Like, yeah, let's watch this. Tiger in his red. It'll be exciting, right? Same thing. Like, am I rooting for Jordan all the time? No. But is it game seven and Jordan's playing? I want to watch it, right?
0: Yeah.
1: You know?
0: I mean, I don't know anything about them. Obviously, Tiger Woods must have been exceptionally.
1: I like John Daly a lot. You would recognize
0: that
1: John
0: name's
1: Daly.
0: Familiar, but I'm not.
1: You wouldn't.
0: The name sounds familiar.
1: The guy with the crazy pants who drinks a bunch of alcohol
0: that.
1: And was in the Adam Sandler movies. The
0: he had
1: right?
0: a bunch of guys in Happy.
1: You
0: Gilmore,
1: would know
0: though.
1: Exactly.
0: Oh, you know who
1: he is.
0: I know
1: you
0: is
1: know
0: the
1: exactly
0: Hispanic
1: who
0: guy.
1: John
0: what's
1: Daly
0: a Mario is. Or what's that guy's name? It was in Happy Gilmore 1 and 2. Damn it, I do know him. Maybe. You know, I like to think that I knew who he was when I saw Happy Gilmore 1. I feel like I did, but maybe I only know him because of those movies. But he was in both movies. Someone will text us.
1: Google but John Daly. You'll know him
0: John
1: exactly.
0: John Daly. Not
1: you will know
0: so
1: him
0: sure.
1: as soon as you see him. Just know him for pounding.
0: Okay, beer. I recognize him. Yes. Oh, yes. Right. And we just talked about him a year or two ago. He was in the news for something.
1: He's always been in the news.
0: Remember, there was something going on with him. Yeah, he was sitting in his lawn chair in his garage. The news was there. What was he angry about? Right. I don't remember. No, that's the movie. That's just Happy Gilmore. That's just Happy Gilmore 2, probably. Maybe we didn't talk about him in the news. Lazo, we have talked about Diddy in the past.
1: Yeah.
0: I still like to call him Puff Daddy. I don't know why he changed his name. It's a perfectly good name. Just kept changing things. But he changed his name. Seemed like everything went downhill after that. All these lawsuits. His homes were raided a couple years ago by the feds. You would have thought they were trying to take down the biggest drug lord in the world at that point. When you saw those images of all of those federal agents going to his homes, and then these stories about, you know, he's trying to get on his jet boat and catch a private jet to get out of the country. You're like, what did this guy do? And after all of the speculation and the trials and everything else, what did he get convicted of? Having a stripper on his plane and taking that stripper across state lines or whatever.
1: I don't even understand why that's
0: a
1: crime.
0: You had
1: a
0: hooker. Like, oh, all right. So it didn't seem like much. They try now to really gloss over that by saying, you know, Diddy, who was convicted of, and you're like, the way you say that makes it sound like there was more.
1: Sex
0: they certainly
1: it wasn't
0: right.
1: sex trafficking.
0: You guys wanted him for all these things. You don't raid somebody's house because you think you paid a stripper to go on a party bus with you across state lines.
1: No.
0: But now there's a new lawsuit against Diddy. I mean, every time this guy thinks he's got a moment of peace and all this stuff is finally going to quiet down, something else pops up. This time, it's an alleged incident that happened with a child actor back in the 2000s.
4: So in this new lawsuit filed in the state of California, the former child actor claims Combs guided him into a back room during that networking event to speak to him privately about some potential opportunities, including a project Combs was producing. According to the lawsuit, after beginning to feel the effects of the drink offered to him by Combs, the minor said Combs began to touch him despite telling him that he didn't feel comfortable, adding, Combs pulled down his pants and began to touch his genitalia while Combs was touching himself. Now, the lawsuit doesn't specify the man's age at the time of the alleged incident, but only that he was under 18 years old at the time. A spokesman for Combs responding saying, quote, he's just another hater in a long list of people trying to get in on the money gravy train encouraged by personal injury lawyers. Mr. Combs has never sexually assaulted anyone, and that includes any child. These allegations will be disproved like all the rest.
0: So who could it be? Well, you know, because this person was a child at the time of these alleged encounters.
1: They have guesses?
0: They've been, allowed to remain anonymous, but the internet tries to speculate. We don't speculate here.
1: Well, just
0: I'm not in the business of speculating. I'll just give you the clues that we know, that we think we know. The internet believes that this person would be born sometime between 1989 and 2003, making them 23 to 37 years old today. They also say that the talent agency, the plaintiffs, the suit also names the plaintiff's former talent agency as a co-defendant. So they're saying that if you look at the talent agency, you can see who some of these kids were at the time.
1: Sure.
0: But doesn't necessarily narrow it down for me because we're talking Disney Channel, Nickelodeon, other networks. We know it's a male, obviously. That leaves a lot of people, a lot of actors, male to child actors born between 1989 and 2003. Okay. So I don't know who it was. I wish that they could say, hey, we think we know it's probably the, no, because so many of these kids are not people that you or I would even be familiar with anyway. It's not like big names. When it comes to the stuff with like Bieber, you know, people had speculated that something had gone on with Bieber because some of those weird videos that surfaced after all of the allegations against Combs. But with this person, it sounds like it's probably someone you and I would not be familiar with. From a kid's show in the 2000s.
1: It was on a kid's show?
0: Most likely. Most likely. No, it doesn't say that, but most likely.
1: I thought, couldn't it be like a 18, 17-year-old rapper?
0: Who was 18 at the time? Well, we know that they're saying they were minor.
1: I'm saying, like 16 or 17.
0: And they're saying it was an actor. They're saying a child actor.
1: Okay.
0: So
1: I did say that.
0: Yes, they say it's a child actor. So not a musician, we don't think. Okay. At least not first and foremost.
1: Got it.
0: Lazo, new updates for the search. What's her name? I forgot. Nancy Guthrie? I get them confused now. Savannah Guthrie's the daughter. Right. The Today Show host. Her mother, Nancy Guthrie, was presumably kidnapped, murdered months ago now. And it was talked about in the news. It was the biggest story in the country for about 3 weeks, maybe even four. I mean, they held on to it for a while because I think people thought, surely they will solve this. But between the sheriff's department not getting along with the FBI and DNA that possibly was lost or sent to the wrong lab, all these different gaffes that happened, we don't know where Nancy Guthrie is. We don't know who broke into Nancy Guthrie's house that night.
1: What's the update?
0: The update originally was that Savannah Guthrie was going to spend over $500,000 of her own money to hire her own investigators. You know, she's rich. She gets paid, what did we say, $10 million a year, something like that? Or at least $10 million was one of the numbers we saw from Today Show. Maybe that was for a total contract. But it's a lot. She's wealthy. So she decided she'd lost faith, it sounds like, in the police, and she was going to hire her own investigative team. But now apparently there's some renewed interest, and they're going to be searching for her again.
5: Volunteers are searching for Nancy Guthrie in Mexico after an anonymous tip claimed her remains are close to the Arizona border. Now, the group told NBC the tip came in about a month ago, claiming her remains are close to the Mariposa port of entry in Nogales. That's just across the border. Volunteers searched on May 16th and then again yesterday after the caller provided a second possible location in a dry riverbed. The group searching says that it actually has found the remains of more than two dozen bodies in the area, but so far none of them connecting to Guthrie.
0: Yeah.
1: So wait, somebody said, hey, you should look in this riverbed for this body, and they're like, crazy, we found 24 bodies, but not hers?
0: I'd love to know the total number of bodies that have been found. not just by these volunteers there on the border, but in general, because they have found other human remains. If you remember early on, they found skeletal remains.
1: Yeah.
0: And they're like, oh my God, it was
1: over
0: the weekend.
1: Were all these in this river, Ben?
0: No, then this came later. This volunteer group saying, oh, well, we found this many
1: I know, remains. But I'm saying, let me ask you again. I'm saying since somebody gave the tip, they went to the riverbed and found 24 bodies.
0: That's what they make it sound like. I don't think that's can possibly be true.
3: Right now, I have 25. And in the tip, it said that her body is supposedly in a grave over a stream. So they're
1: okay, wait, but let me ask you now. Because the 25 that you're talking about, have they been found over the course of history or since the tip?
0: They're making it sound like it's since the tip.
3: Since the tip, as far as I understand.
1: Since the tip. So they got a tip, and then there's 25 goddamn bodies in the river?
0: That's what they make it sound like, but I just am skeptical of that. Like, you found that many? How long ago did you originally start searching this area? That's a lot of bodies to find.
1: Right, but if you told me you found 25 over the course of 50 years, and it's on the Mexican border of Arizona, then all right,
0: What about in the last 3 months?
1: Drug cartels and whatever, but since someone gave you the tip 2 weeks ago, you're like, oh, we should check out this ravine, and when you get there, there's 24 bodies in there? That's a lot.
0: It seems like, at the very least, the person who had this tip is, if they're not aware of the fact that bodies are being dumped there, picked a good spot.
1: Well, it sounds like a Yellowstone, where they take the people off to that cliff and throw them over, right?
0: Mm.
1: Whenever somebody does something and they get mad at them or whatever, they kill them. I don't know what that cliff is, but it's you throw them from one spot and it goes over the border to something else.
0: Well, maybe that's what's happening here.
1: Right. I mean, it's got to be.
0: There's
1: same
0: been lots
1: idea.
0: Of tips, and there have been other remains found. There have been multiple stories about remains found, but this one, for whatever reason, is being reported by the actual networks. I don't know if any of this is connected to Savannah Guthrie's private investigators, that team that she's hired or not, but the other stories about bodies being found and you know, search teams being out there, those have been kind of buried. You might see them at the end of the night on like News Nation, but this one seems like
1: people are blaming me for it now.
0: For what? Putting all the bodies there?
1: Nancy Guthrie. Like, you know, when we took them, people said, well, you know, what do we do with her? And I was obviously there and just said, throw it in the goddamn river.
0: True.
1: That's it.
0: It's always the answer. Throw in the goddamn river.
1: Throw it in the goddamn river.
0: Cars, whatever it is that you don't want.
1: Throw it in the goddamn river.
0: Yeah. Well, maybe they'll find her, Laszlo. I don't know.
1: Apparently they got to surf through these 24 bodies.
0: It's a lot of DNA to check through. I don't think you know, you're going to be able to recognize skeletal
1: remains. I'm still not sure. Do we know what the answer to my question is?
3: About if the search party found them, like all the 25 bodies?
0: Since the time that this tip came in, I don't believe that that's true.
3: I'm going to say a confident yes, because TMZ said the search party reported that they found 25 unmarked graves.
1: Oh, there you go.
0: They make it sound, but how could that be possible? Maybe they're all just there, though. Maybe
1: it's a place where they weren't looking. That's a good place where, the cartel or people, right? That's where they dump them.
0: Yeah.
1: They're like, hey, we didn't know, but God damn it, we found 25 bodies here.
0: But in that amount of time, you were able to tell
1: they
0: were all
1: different
0: bodies.
1: And they were like, there's 25 bodies here.
0: Yeah, yeah. I mean, it's definitely a hot spot. It's a hot spot for activity. So maybe Nancy is there. You think she's alive still?
1: No.
0: Yeah.
1: No. I mean, I think.
0: I hate to say it. I hope Savannah's working right now, not listening to us. I know she listens to the podcast.
1: I mean, she's got to have an idea. I'm sure she just wants some closure.
0: Yeah.
1: It'd be nice if they found her.
0: It sure would. You don't think she was involved, do you?
1: Who, Savannah Guthrie?
0: Yeah.
1: Was involved in her mother's death?
0: Yeah, in any way.
1: No, I hadn't speculated that. I didn't think the lady from Good Morning America would ever kill her mom and then hit her in a river on the Mexican border. No, I didn't, but you know what? Stranger things have happened.
0: Mm. What about the...
1: Why? That's what you got on your mind?
0: No, I don't think so. I don't think she did, but... there's still some people online who think that somehow the son-in-law, that the other daughter and son-in-law could be involved... speculation. The cops said we've cleared these people. So who knows? What I do know is that the sheriff's department down there probably should let some people go. Like Maybe they need a new sheriff.
1: They haven't done a great job. I don't know how hard it is to find that stuff. I mean, look at Baby Lisa. She's been missing forever.
0: Well, true, but the way that they handled everything publicly, it seems like a mess. But they'll find her. It's just now we know there's no way they're going to find her.
1: They'll find her. How long has Baby Lisa been missing?
0: I feel like they'll probably find
1: her.
0: You're right. Maybe they won't find her. $500,000 for this private. She's got more resources than Baby Lisa's family.
1: We're talking about Baby Lisa and a benefactor and all these people coming in. I mean, there was a lot of money being thrown around trying to find that baby.
0: Tacopino, was that him? Or I get those guys confused.
1: Yeah, and then the Stallion or whatever.
0: Yeah, both of them were involved, right? It was both of them.
1: Yeah, and then there was a benefactor who was paying millions of dollars to try to find him.
0: Yeah.
1: A lot of money involved to find her, and they just still didn't find her.
0: Yeah. I'd love to talk to someone who was involved in that investigation, like a KCPD, former KCPD, and know what they know, why they just stopped talking about it. Because in the beginning, it was clear that they thought the parents did it. But then later, once the public got more information, I think we all agreed, like, okay, the parents probably were not involved here. None of us really think
1: from what we could tell.
0: There's plenty of evidence here that says something else was going on. So why did the investigation stop? I know they would say it didn't stop, but it feels like it did.
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We're not saying Laszlo watches too much news, but he now insists that we call him the Supreme Leader. The Church of Laszlo on 98.9 The

0: Because it's too hard to click on every mindless story you see online, we make SlimFast do it for you. 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
1: All right, save me a click.
2: Well, Laszlo, I know you've been waiting. You were excited when the news originally broke. Was announced that Trump was going to have his own cell phone, Trump Mobile. The phones would be made in the United States, made in the USA. And I think they said that the phones would cost you $500 or $400 or less, something like that. It was quite a bit less than what you pay for, modern equivalent. What would be iPhone Pro? I don't know what a regular iPhone costs now, but more than $500 probably,
1: yeah,
2: right?
1: Sure.
2: Or at least, at least $600 for the basic iPhone. Same for the Galaxy phones and stuff like that. And they can break $1,000. They're also definitely not made in the United States. Parts are sourced from all over the world. I don't know if any of it comes from the U.S. And then they're manufactured usually in China or somewhere over in that part of the globe. Well, Trump Mobile said we're going to make a phone in the U.S. of A, and it's going to be affordable. And you could order them, I think, shortly after whichever son that was. I get Don Jr. It's got to be Don Jr. It had to have been Don Jr. Which one's better looking slightly? Is that Don Jr. maybe?
1: Okay.
2: I don't know. Anyhow, when he gave that big announcement, I think it was at that time or shortly after, about Trump Mobile, however long ago that was. I think you could order the phones then. You could pre-order them then. But people have been saying that they've been waiting for the phones for a long time. Where's my Trump Mobile phone? I want my phone. Well, some people started to get them. Members of the media, of course, ordered.

0: ordered these phones because they wanted to see what they looked like and be able to report on these things. And I don't know whether or not they have received the actual phones that they ordered, but they have received phones that were sent out to certain members of the media, I guess, so that they could review these phones or talk about them, whatever. And I saw one of these phones that this guy on, I think it was ABC News, got his hands on. It was gold. It's got an American flag on the back. On the, you know, it says Trump Mobile. And the thing is, when he turns it on, it comes preloaded with, like, Truth Social. You know, that shouldn't surprise you. And it's an Android phone. But he said that it looked an awful lot like another phone that's out there. And it's an HTC phone in particular. Mm-hmm. So he wanted to find out if it was any different. Because when he was looking at the phone, just glancing at it, they're virtually identical. The only difference was the flash was in a slightly different place. So it wasn't totally identical. Maybe this is a made in the USA phone. So he took it to a computer hardware company somewhere in California to have them break it down. They were going to do, they did x-rays of the phone. They took the phone apart and looked at all of the internals, the motherboard, the camera, all of that. And what do you think they found? Do you think it is different? Do you think it's made in the USA?
1: I'm curious if that's the same story I read a couple, not the same story, but a couple months ago, they said that it was just a phone that with a new logo on it. Like that had been reported a couple months ago that it was a Google phone or something.
0: With the HTC hardware,
1: Yeah, like it was just a phone that you could already buy. They just made it a different color and put a flag on it,
0: also,
1: right?
0: Also,
1: that's what they reported. I guess now it looks like it. No, they said it was.
0: Oh, okay.
1: When I read it, like they knew it, but now maybe some guy just took it into, triple check or something?
0: Oh, maybe. I had heard that they thought it looked an awful lot like it. I wondered if they even changed where the location of the flash was on the phone to make it slightly different. But, yes, when they got
1: all this...
0: Well,
1: I wonder if
0: this
1: report that I read, people said that, and then they changed it.
0: That's what I was wondering, too.
1: Maybe they're like, oh, they do know it's this. Change the flash.
0: This is a temporary one.
1: Maybe, right, I don't
0: know. I swear people have already had the phone.
1: But I know they absolutely said when that phone... People already had the phone, and they said it was a Google phone or whatever. It was just with a different name.
0: I've seen people with Trump phones in the past. I don't know. I guess it wasn't part of this particular shipment. I don't know.
1: Launch, maybe? I have no idea.
0: But the members of the media, I guess, started getting these phones at the end of May. They were supposed to... Some members of the media would get a hold of some of these phones, and this particular outlet, again, I think it was ABC, took it out, had it tested.
2: Today we're here to introduce Trump Mobile.
3: It was an ambitious promise.
4: We're going to be manufacturing the phones.
3: A phone at $499 made entirely right here in the U.S. We wanted to see if that claim was legit. Last month, Trump Mobile sent us a device they said was going out to some members of the media.
5: There's a Truth Social preloaded onto the phone.
3: Aside from that gold yellowish back, the phone appeared to resemble the U24 Pro, an Android phone made by Taiwanese company HTC.
6: It looks very similar. It has a very distinct shape.
7: Yeah, that does look really similar.
3: With the help of an industrial-grade microscope to see the pixels in the T1 screen.
8: This is a Pentile layout, and it's in Samsung's patented diamond layout in particular. Definitely not made in the United States.
0: Yeah. Lazlo, it is not an American phone. It is.
1: Well, as Trump said, it is.
0: They said it's assembled here now. They've changed the
1: definition
0: from
1: assembled.
0: Made in America to assembled in America. But that's, you know, assembled in America. That's something, huh? I don't know if it was actually assembled here.
1: Assembled in America?
0: I don't think so.
1: I don't know. Do they buy the parts and bring them here? Does Apple buy the parts and then bring them here and put them together?
0: I think they leave the country in the box ready to go, like leave China ready to go. But maybe they assemble some of it here.
1: I feel like it could be assembled here.
0: Maybe.
1: I don't know.
0: But hey, they didn't say the phone doesn't work. It looks like it was working to me and, comes preloaded with Trump Mobile. And they didn't say that it cost more than it was supposed to.
1: How much is the monthly plan for?
0: I don't know what the monthly plans
1: break down to be. Yeah.
0: But the phone itself is $500.
1: Let me ask you this. If it was, you get the gold phone, it gets True Social, but they say, I don't know what your phone bill is now, but let's just say it cuts it in half.
0: Yeah.
1: Would you care?
0: Would you carry around the Trump phone? If it worked, like if you said the service would be comparable.
1: Everything's fine. Yeah. Everything's the same.
0: Of course.
1: It's still, you get, and I don't know if you have
0: half as much.
1: All right, I guess I don't know if you want to switch to Android, but let's just say it worked exactly like your phone now.
0: Yeah, I'd switch for sure. Half, would you? You save half the money?
1: No, T-Mobile wouldn't let me out of my
0: car. Oh my God.
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0: Blink-182, 98.9 The Rock. You good?
1: I'm good. We're going to do the news again. Yeah. Can you believe, Lazo? It's here.
0: What, the news? Or
1: the World Cup.
0: Oh, right.
1: Yeah.
0: Did Mexico play yesterday?
1: Well,
0: I think they did. Did they win?
1: No,
0: anybody know?
1: Won or not, but I saw clips of them playing, so it looked like they were playing soccer somewhere. I just know that the hotels in Kansas City have started to
0: fill up,
1: and guests have begun to arrive.
0: I saw our buddy Kitman took a picture with Messi.
1: Yeah,
0: he's like, "Yo, ran into one of your buddies." I thought that was kind of cool. So like, yeah,
1: that's cool.
0: Yeah.
1: Well,
0: Mexico won. People are saying
1: we've been talking about it for a long time. You know, it's finally here.
0: There was a thing that, and we can discuss it. Maybe we'll do it in sports. But there was a thing that was, it was done by somebody, but they did World Cup qualifying teams, right?
1: Mm-hmm.
0: Who they are if they were college football teams, so that
1: people
0: Americans
1: in America
0: understand the history of these teams.

0: teams Perfect. And where, right? I was like this team is Alabama, and here's why. Okay. This team is Notre Dame, and here's why. And I was like, okay, that's great.
1: Yeah, we should talk about that.
0: Yeah.
1: Also, I assume you're getting rich today. If you're not, though.

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1: 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Sunshine today, the high 88, clear tonight, 70. Thunderstorms tomorrow, the high 82.
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6: Yo!
7: Yo!
6: All right, big news stories? You got something going on?
7: Yeah.
6: All right, good.
7: Well,
6: we're all going to get rich?
7: You should be doing something, making moves, if you haven't already, to get in on the SpaceX IPO.
6: When's that happening today?
7: It's happening today, and it's supposed to make Elon at least a trillionaire.
8: Hours away from what is likely to be the largest IPO in history, at least for right now, Elon Musk's SpaceX will begin trading when markets open. The price set at $135 per share, giving SpaceX a valuation of $1.7 trillion. You heard me right.
6: Wow.
8: Trillion. $1.77 trillion. I want to bring in NBC.
7: All right. Yeah, no, I don't need you bringing anybody. We know enough about stocks here to know what we're doing. Hold them.
6: Hold that space.
7: Hold them. It's too expensive. Can't get in on it.
6: I was listening to this much morning. You can open it.
7: Well, whatever he said, $100 and some. Too much. I mean, it's more than pennies. I need. Under $5 and we're talking, you know?
6: Yep, sure.
7: But, I mean, look, you can buy fractions of shares, right?
6: Yeah, so I guess, I don't know if you can. Some can. I don't know if you can stock.
7: Can't all of them?
6: No.
7: Okay. Well, then I don't know. But I did hear something this morning. They were because this has been the top story this morning. And I heard they were discussing, you know, our retirement plans when you have money invested where you're not directly buying it, whatever that's called, like some sort of a fund, right?
6: Yeah,
7: your 401k,
6: sure.
7: Whatever. And they could see, that these companies are moving stuff around and selling off chunks of investments. And they assume when this happens, it's because they're planning on buying a bunch of something. And in this case, they know what it is. It would be SpaceX because it's going public today. So, you know, when Tesla went public, it made a bunch of money in its first day. And if you'd, you know, gotten in on it in the morning, and then sold it, the next day or whatever, you could have made money. Is it reasonable to assume that that would happen today? I really don't know. Is it possible that the whole thing goes in the other direction? It's possible. It feels like with Elon and tech companies and

0: all the talk around this, I feel like if you had a little bit of money, you could probably buy some stock in this. And as long as you weren't, you know, wondering, will this be a good long-term investment? That I have no idea. But could you make money in over the course of a couple of days? It feels like you could. But you know what, Laszlo? It's gambling. Let's be honest. That's what it is. It's just gambling. And as soon as you think you know something, you don't. You know, if I think, oh, well, I could at least make my money back with a little bit of interest if I bought $500, $1,000 worth of shares today. And maybe not. Maybe the whole thing takes a giant crap. I don't know. But I have a feeling we're going to end up talking about Elon being a trillionaire. And
1: oh, he is going to be a trillionaire. You know that.
0: Yeah. But like, you know, by the end of the day or this weekend or whatever. And how do you feel about that, trillionaires? You like them? Love them? Think they're great? Think it's a good thing that we have trillionaires? Think we should have more of them? Think you're...
1: What do you mean?
0: Well, some people don't think trillionaires should exist.
1: Well, no, yeah, I think they should exist.
0: Okay. Okay. But I mean, so you don't think it's a bad sign, though, that someone could amass $1 trillion in 2026?
1: No.
0: Okay.
1: I mean, I don't know exactly what he did, but somehow he's doing more than me.
0: Well, that's
1: true. I mean, he built a car, and like a lot of people drive it.
0: Mm-hmm.
1: And they tried to do that with electric cars forever. I don't know if he built the car or if he just marketed it. I don't know what he did, but... I see a lot of those on the road, and a lot of times, you know, we've tried to do that before with electric cars, and it never really worked.
0: Sending astronauts to space.
1: Shooting rockets into space and convertibles floating around playing David Bowie. Like, dude's got something going on.
0: Yeah.
1: I mean, my hard thing I'm doing this summer is trying to break 80.
0: That's
1: how you don't become a trillionaire.
0: That's not easy.
1: It's a challenge, but come on.
0: That would put you up there in the top echelon of golf. I mean,
1: sure, doesn't make you a trillionaire though.
0: No, not necessarily, but it's arguably just as difficult. Now, maybe you didn't know which direction to go, you know, when it comes to wanting to be a trillionaire. But I don't think that was ever your goal. You weren't singularly motivated in wanting to be rich. That wasn't your thing. You're rich
1: everybody's motivated by that, aren't they?
0: To a certain extent, sure, but some people, you know, you hear like Mark Cuban talk about, from the time I was young, I knew I wanted to be rich. I wanted to be rich. I'd do whatever it takes. I was selling trash bags door to door. I had to make it. I had to be rich.
1: I think some people have more motivation to actually get there.
0: Well, there's that too.
1: But I certainly, when I was little and today, want to be rich as much as I want to be anything else, if not more. They're like, you could be, great. Yes, I want to be rich.
0: Yeah, being rich definitely sounds good. The work that goes into it, boy, that part, I don't know about.
1: The plan and the motivation and the brains. Yeah. It's like, I don't got any of that, but I got the work.
0: Give up on that. E-bikes, Laszlo, do your kids have those? Actually, I know they don't, because I feel like you would have told me if your kids had e-bikes. But a lot of kids do have e-bikes. I feel like every day when I take the dogs out for our evening walk, I see like another kid with an e-bike. Their little e-bike gang started off as two kids in my neighborhood. They were always riding around together every night. And then I noticed they had a third friend on an e-bike, and then a fourth. And some of these kids are on the ones that look like little dirt bikes. The other kids are on ones that look like, I don't know what they call them, little city bikes. They've got the fat tires on them and the banana seats. But they're all cooking it. I mean, they're at least doing 35 down the street. It looks like fun. If I was their age, I would absolutely want one of those. I know I'd be begging my parents, but I don't think you're supposed to have them. Depending on how fast the e-bike goes, and I think they go by actual like specs of the bike, but it might just be the speed. Kids are not supposed to be driving them because it is technically a motorized vehicle, and you know, a lot of these kids are riding them on the road. You recall the story of the kid in California who had an e-bike, 14. He was warned not to ride it, that he wasn't allowed to ride it. His mother was warned, hey, your kid's not allowed to ride that thing. She said, okay, I'll be sure to let him know. Then just a few days later, maybe a week or so later, he runs over a guy, an old man. Turns out that old man was a war veteran. That guy ends up dying in the hospital. So they said, hey, not only is the kid in trouble, we're going after the mother, because the mother bought this e-bike for this kid. We had warned her personally, which it's not our job to do, but we had told her it's illegal, and she still let her kid ride this thing. Then a similar thing happened in Pennsylvania. Right. A parent who's been charged there with an accident because a kid, I think, slammed into a car and maybe a hit and run. And this has been happening. We see these, and the cops are on TV constantly now in different jurisdictions, different states, saying, hey, it's not legal. Your kids are not allowed to have these things. Quit buying your kids electric bikes if they go a certain speed. So that's the first thing they want you to know. Your kid may not be legal to ride these things, period. But the second thing they want you to know is if your kid does have one of these e-bikes, tell them, you know, don't be little douchebags. Don't get on TikTok and try and make fun TikTok videos where you go inside a Walmart and scare people, you and your friend, riding around on your e-bike, terrorizing people, terrorizing the manager at the Walmart. I mean, this guy gets real worked up in California. He's very upset about these kids on e-bikes.
2: I yelled at them to stop.
3: Punks! Get the fuck out of here before you hurt someone!
2: I was yelling at them to get out, and none of the store employees were doing anything. And it really startled my daughter.
4: Well, clearly there are no boundaries for these kids. This was not a harmless prank. It's a direct result of zero consumer awareness and a lack of compliance.
0: I gotta tell you this part. Now, Lazo, depending on who you're rooting for in this story, I know you. You typically root for the bad guy, and I can just hear your unease with this man saying, get the hell out of here, you punks. You bastards, you scared my daughter. I know you don't like him.
1: Shut it.
0: I know. So you're probably rooting for these kids. Well, I'll tell you this. The employees at the Walmart there, they called the police, but these kids were on these motorized bikes. They're so fast, they were able to outmaneuver everyone in the store. By the time the cops get there, they'd taken off. I mean, they're gone, vanished off into the neighborhood. It's hard to catch kids on these e-bikes because they're so fast. You want to do something. You can't have your daughter being scared by kids terrorizing innocent store shoppers. But one thing I will say about these kids in the video, because look, I grew up watching Jackass CKY videos. I get it. Okay, I get it. Now you guys use TikTok. You're doing the same stuff. It's just a different generation. I get it. It is hilarious. Lose the helmets. You don't look cool with the helmets on. If you're going to break the law and ride this thing when you're not supposed to, and you're going to ride it inside a Walmart to take videos to go viral, don't wear a helmet. I mean, that just looks super, super lame. But you know what? Maybe these young people are all into the helmets now, and they're totally used to it, and they're not making fun of one another. Because the kids in my neighborhood are all wearing the helmets, and I'm like, how you took something cool and made it so uncool with that helmet.
1: I don't like the helmets.
0: But parents, be warned, if your kid is caught on one of these scooters, and they find out that you bought it for them, which you probably did because these things are expensive, and they go over the whatever the speed limit is, the max speed that these things are allowed to go in your jurisdiction, you as a parent can be charged. So, you know, what are you going to do? Tell your kid no when they want one of these? All of his friends have one. It's no different. When I was a kid, I mean, it's different because, you know, it's illegal, but it's really not that much more expensive than when I was a kid and everyone wanted one of those, you know, I don't know what you call them, BMX style bikes, freestyle bikes. GT was real popular. What were they, you know, like Dino, VFR, Mongoose in the 80s. These bikes, when I was a kid, I remember when my friend got one, because up till then I thought, all right, I had just gotten like an, I say nice, but I'd gotten like a 10-speed that would, you know, pass the step test, that I could ride around with my friends. Suddenly, they're going back to these smaller bikes, and, oh, this is the cool thing now? All right, I got to go find one of these. $500. This is in 1990s money. And my friend's parents were going out and buying these bikes for my friends. $500 bikes. So, you know, once again, now I'm riding around on this 10-speed that my brother had sort of made for me for Christmas, you know. He didn't make it, obviously. He wasn't making bicycles in the bicycle factory. But my brother bought an old bike and he fixed it up for me. And that was my Christmas present because we didn't have a lot of money. And it got me, you know, up there with the other kids on the 10-speed, on the modern bike. Suddenly, I got to have some sort of $500, $600, even $1,000. One kid at my school has this bike cost him $1,000. I don't have an inflation calculator in front of me, but that's got to be like $4,000 today that his parents sent him for a bicycle.
1: You didn't get a mountain bike, dirt bike thing?
0: Well, I found one. My friend's older brother sold me his for $50 and put some, you know, again, it was sort of repurposed. We put some new stickers on it, and it was a dyno. It was cool enough. Kids were like, "Oh, hey, where'd you get that?" It sucks when you're a kid that you have to have the thing if you want to be a part of the group.
1: Yeah, of course.
0: You know, you got to have, whether it's the clothes or it's the, I know, that's what I'm saying. It sucks. And now it's the e-bike. I see these kids on e-bikes and I see that that group keeps growing in my neighborhood. And I just imagine the kids who are still waiting to get an e-bike or begging their parents, because, you know, there's holdouts. There's going to be the moms that say never. You're not getting one of those. It's not safe. Right. I'm not allowing it. You can't have it. And you're not going to go out and ride your bike with friends when they all have motors and they can do 35 miles an hour and you're pedaling like a fool from another century. So yeah, if I was a parent, I could see why. It's the same reason parents give their kids smartphones. If your kid is the only kid at school without a smartphone, now I'm more worried about this kid getting beat up and harassed for not having a smartphone than I am him looking at porn or whatever he's doing on a smartphone. So I get it. It's why, you know what? I don't have kids. Yeah, it's just too stressful, Laz. I don't know how you deal with it. You got lucky because the e-bike thing sort of happened. Your kids were a little old for it, right? Like a little old? They wanted the...
1: I got them go-karts when they were little.
0: Yeah, those... were they Segways? Or they were kind of like... Segway made little go-karts. I don't remember what those are called. They still do, I guess, that they sell on Amazon. They were kind of like those. But they had those drift cart things, right? Yes.
1: Like you pull
0: that's what they were.
1: Spin in circles.
0: Yeah. Those were popular for a minute. And they were at the perfect age for those.
1: Yeah, I got them those.
0: So they wanted those.
1: And, you know...
0: When they were really little, did they want Power Wheels?
1: No, they had them.
0: That's what I wanted and never got. Never got one of those. We got one at a garage sale, but it didn't work very well.
1: Neither one of them were really big on bikes. I mean, I did get them on, but they went like, oh, I have to have this kind of bike. That wasn't a thing.
0: Maybe that's not a thing anymore.
1: And then, you know.
0: Like, do you think
1: I'm like, how old are these kids that we're upset about?
0: These kids were 14 or 15. Yeah.
1: Because at 15, I bought my kid a Cadillac. Like, what are we worried about here? Like, I mean, that's what we're saying? Like,
0: well, I mean, these kids drove it through. They're driving through Walmart.
1: They're doing, but I'm saying, like, we're like, these kids are too young to have these. I'm like, they're not that far off from getting a car.
0: The kid who hit the veteran, I think, was 14. So, you know, close.
1: Right. I mean, these people are in the... I mean, he's within months of being a licensed driver.
0: I don't know what the age is in California. Probably 16, but...
1: I don't know, but...
0: But, yeah.
1: At least in some states. I don't know what all these things are, but yeah. And the licensed... We're talking about pretty close to being a licensed driver.
0: I think that they were trying to impress on people, hey, if it sounds weird... that we're charging the parents. Keep in mind that the parents are the ones who have to buy these things. So they're not, it's kind of like the guns.
1: I'm the one who has to buy them a car.
0: Right, but...
1: And how are they making it illegal for a 14-year-old to ride these e-bikes, but in 6 months they can drive a car?
0: I guess in 6 months they could drive the e-bike. Right?
1: But the e-bike is nowhere near a car.
0: It depends on
1: the bike. There should be levels
0: right.
1: of it.
0: They do.
1: Well,
0: they
1: no,
0: levels,
1: but
0: yeah.
1: I mean, the e-bike isn't going 120 miles an hour.
0: No, no.
1: And it's not three
0: and
1: tons or six tons,
0: has its own,
1: right? So, I mean, we're really saying, like, right now, you can't drive an e-bike that goes 40 miles an hour, but in 6 months, you can drive a Corvette.
0: And the e-bike, yeah.
1: That's crazy.
0: Yeah.
1: That's insane. Like, what are we doing? Like, no, of course. Like, yeah.
0: And I don't know, do states still have like the moped thing where if it's under 50 cc's, you can
1: That's
0: ride
1: what
0: them
1: I
0: 14?
1: Had. When I was a kid, I had a...
0: Me too.
1: I had you a could, Spree. You could, a Honda Spree. And if it was under 49 cc's,
0: yeah, 49
1: then you could drive
0: less.
1: It.
0: Yep.
1: Over 49 cc's, you had to have a driver's license.
0: Yeah.
1: And the Spree went 35 miles
0: At
1: an
0: least.
1: Hour. That's what it was. It was 35.
0: Yeah. You could drive on the road with those things, no problem. Not on the highway, but you could get to school and whatever.
1: I drove it to school all the time.
0: Yeah.
1: We went 35 miles an hour.
0: Yeah. My brother had one.
1: Drive on a busy road, you know, but not the highway.
0: Yeah.
1: You know, but that's it. Yeah.
0: Yeah, but
1: I drove them all the time.
0: You could absolutely drive it places. And you could drive them at 14. I don't know if that's still the rule or not. And like I said, each state and I guess jurisdiction has different rules about the e-bike, so you have to check where you live. But if it goes over a certain speed, almost certainly your kids are not allowed to ride it without a driver's license. So they'll come after you. I'm just letting you know.
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0: Against the Spread with the Church of Laszlo. 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
1: 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Because men deserve better care.
2: Yo.
3: Yo.
2: What's going on?
3: Well, you know, I guess, first of all, you got to get caught up because we were off the air yesterday. You had your doctor's appointment. We didn't talk about the NBA Finals and the Knicks' big comeback. The biggest comeback in NBA playoff history, they said. 29-point deficit.
2: It was unbelievable. I was watching that game, and I went to bed. I was watching it with Euro, and I was like, man, I kept thinking they're going to come back. They're going to come back. They're going to make a run. And every time they tried, San Antonio just, you know, would make a shot. I went to bed. I literally woke up and was like, you got to be kidding me.
3: Yeah. Did you? You didn't lose money on it, did you?
2: Mm-mm.
3: Oh, okay.
2: But I actually, again, I know I'm just saying this because it's easy to say. But as I was getting ready to go to bed, I looked at my oldest John. I was like, well, I'll throw a couple bucks on this Knicks game and just see if the Knicks win. I bet you get good odds on it right now. And he's like, yeah, yeah. And we just kind of laughed and went away. And I was like, they did it.
4: Ah. Nobody guarding the inbound pass. Brunson gets it. Fires up a three. Shot no good. The tip of

0: 29 points. That's a lot. Yeah. Wonder. So what do you think you would have got in that moment when they're down 29 if you bet them to win?
1: I don't know. I didn't even look. You know, it was one of those things. But it was, you know, the way they kept saying it was like, this would be the biggest comeback in history. And they said it like, you know, and I know they're doing that to try to keep you to keep watching.
0: Yeah.
1: So I didn't think too much about it. But the way they kept saying it, I was like, oh, man.
0: So it's too much, basically.
1: Right, but, you know, obviously it was, you know, a fleeting thought. But.
0: Yeah, yeah.
1: And by the way, I've had those fleeting thoughts a million times and done it and lost. And people be like, you bet on them when they were down by 40? And I'm like, I don't know, I had a feeling.
0: Just had a feeling.
1: Yeah, you do enough of those and you're like, yeah, then let that feeling pass.
0: Mm-hmm. And then, you know, the world is excited because the World Cup has begun. And Mexico beat South Africa, I think, right? And, you know, I was looking at the game recap highlights. It seemed like a big moment when Mexico scored their first goal.
2: Both played against each other in the 1986 World Cup. Chicharito was caught up there.
0: I hear Vivuzuelas. I thought they said they were banning the Vivuzuela this year, but anyhow.
1: Anyway, one of the things I saw, which I thought was interesting, because we don't know these teams. If we're not soccer fans, we want to watch it. And we're like, there was this thing that some website did, and it said, hey, for us Americans, if a soccer team was a college football team, this would be their equivalent and why.
0: Yeah.
1: And then it was like, oh, okay, so I know who these are. Like Mexico, right?
0: Mm-hmm.
1: They said they're Boise State. Consistently good, regionally dominant. They always qualify for stuff, never really contend. Like, okay.
0: Gotcha.
1: So they go through every one of them. K-State, I'll just do the ones that matter here. They're South Korea. Rarely loaded with talent, but very disciplined. You don't want to play them in the group. So they're not going to win, but you don't want to see them on your schedule, right? Let's see. Kansas is Canada on an upward trajectory, but not yet elite. Better known for another sport.
0: Yeah, the thing I saw said historically an afterthought.
1: Mm.
0: Even though they're a complete team.
1: People are fans over on here. Oklahoma's Brazil. Standard of historical excellence, massive trophy cabinet in a transition period right now.
0: I thought Brazil was Alabama.
1: Well, Brazil's Oklahoma.
0: Oh, I'm looking at a different
1: United
0: one.
1: States
0: then.
1: Is okay. Texas A&M. Huge resources, inconsistent, searching for identity.
0: Mm. Well, I did see, so your list is slightly different than mine then, which is interesting. So more than one outlet did this.
1: I know, a lot of people did them.
0: Okay.
1: This one's the one that did it first.
0: Argentina is Michigan. So I thought that would interest you because I was like, well, then maybe you should be rooting for Argentina. Proud, historic, blue blood.
1: Mm-hmm.
0: Recently climbed back to the absolute peak of the mountain because they won last time, right? So, you know, whether that means anything to you or not, I know you said you'd be rooting for England, possibly. They're
1: sure.
0: Texas or Notre Dame, depending on, I guess, which outlet you ask. Who's the other one? Oh, your favorite team, though, Ohio State.
1: Who'd they have them in?
0: Spain.
1: Okay, see, here they have them as France.
0: Oh, okay.
1: Elite talent, recruiting every cycle, title contenders, high expectations. That's France. What do they say?
0: They say Spain, beautiful, highly technical style of play, always loaded with elite talent, but sometimes criticized for being too soft when games get physical.
1: There you go.
0: Yeah. So now are you interested?
1: I hope so. Right.
0: What more do you need? Pick a team.
1: Yeah, pick a team.
0: Put some money on them.
1: Fan of. They're here.
0: It'll make things interesting.
1: Clemson. Let's see. Oh, our boss was asking me earlier. He's a Oklahoma State guy. They are Iran. Highly respected, physical style, regional heavyweights can play at a top level. There you go, even though they sucked last year. This has Spain as Texas. Top talent, enormous expectations, can dominate if properly organized.
0: Okay, yeah, my Texas is England. Mm-hmm. But, you know, either way, it looks like your team here has got a decent shot if you're rooting for England still. So. They say massive, incredibly loud fan base as well. Very historic brand, obviously. So that's sort of their sport, isn't it?
1: Germany is Alabama. Legendary title machine, always loaded with talent, can win even in a down year.
0: Okay.
1: There you go.
0: My Germany's
1: so
0: Oklahoma.
1: So if you got a team,
0: Yeah.
1: You know, look it up
0: side by side.
1: Be like, okay, I understand it. I get it. It made it a lot easier for me. And then when I broke down the groups, I was like, okay, wow, this makes sense.
0: Yeah.
1: So basically, like Group A, you have Boise State, Virginia Tech, K-State, and Nebraska. Group B, Kansas, Arkansas, Liberty, and BYU. And then you can kind of be like, oh, some of these are loaded, right? And some of the groups not so good.
0: Yeah.
1: So
0: will you be watching?
1: Yeah, I'll watch some of it. I'm fairly excited for it.
0: Will you bet money?
1: Yeah, of course. I mean, but I don't have to be watching or be excited to bet money.
0: Yeah. Mizzou. Did we say Mizzou? Morocco? Mm. That's what I got on there. Anyhow, you're not going to be able to afford going to the games. I looked into that. Or, you know, you're not going to want to buy the tickets at least. I know you were willing to spend a lot of money, once in a lifetime thing for World Series. We talked about that. Like, if it's within reach,
1: how much are tickets for this place? These things.
0: We're talking like probably at least $1,000. Yeah.
1: How much?
0: Probably $1,000 on the secondary market. If you were going to go try and get one, it looks like it was going to cost you. Summer was looking at them on. I think it was StubHub, right?
3: Yeah.
0: And I mean, you could pay more than that. There were some that were available for $500, right? Was that the cheapest one that we saw on there?
3: The cheapest one I saw was like $280.
0: Oh, there was? You saw one that cheap. Okay, the cheapest one I saw, I think, was $400 or $500. So, still, I know you would pay more for World Series, but you have a little bit more interest in baseball than soccer. So, I figured top price you would pay to see a soccer game of the World Cup was maybe $100 or $200 a ticket.
1: Let's see.
0: I'd say something like $200.
1: That can't be for
0: all the games here? Yeah, I don't know. Games, as we get closer, there's got to be unsold tickets, right? Maybe those prices
1: looks
0: are coming
1: like
0: down.
1: Argentina, that game, it looks like is $824.
0: That's your cheapest on there?
1: $824 bucks is about the cheapest. But
0: that's probably the one I was looking at.
1: For Ecuador versus Curacao, looks like you can get them for $396.
0: Still a lot.
1: Right, but that's, you're starting to get,
0: You go alone or you bring somebody?
1: Kids, but you're starting to get, Tunisia and the Netherlands, $383. It looks like you can get most of them. It looks like if Argentina's not playing, then here you go. Algeria versus Austria, $246. Starting to get closer.
0: I don't know where your limit is there for a pair of tickets, but
1: that's probably a little bit out of what I want to do, but it's closer. I'd do $100 a ticket. I'd probably do $150 a ticket
0: with the fees and all that all in.
1: Yeah, all in. $150 a ticket. Send them to my cell phone. $250. I got to take two kids. Now you're talking $750. That starts to get expensive.
0: Yeah.
1: $150. If I could keep it under $500 for the three of us, then maybe. I wouldn't be happy about it, but it's like a once-in-a-lifetime thing. Just do it. Put it on a credit card and pay it off over 700 years.
0: World Series. Royals, Mets in Kansas City, what would you pay for that? Yeah, how much?
1: I paid more than that.
0: Quite a bit, right?
1: Yeah.
0: So,
1: I got pretty lucky.
0: Yeah, yes.
1: Because I called one of my friends.
0: You got a deal.
1: Pretty
0: connected person.
1: Connected guy.
0: But
1: and I just called him.
0: A lot of money.
1: He sold them to me. He said, hey... I said, I need three tickets. He said, hold on a second. And then he called me back. He said, you got 5 minutes. No, he said, you got a minute. Tell me yes or no, face value.
0: Yeah.
1: And I was like, yeah, yes. Yeah. Well, yes, of course. So, yeah. They actually weren't that much for face value.
0: My friend won a raffle to get them for face value. So, I think we paid like $400 or something. So, yeah.
1: I was like, yeah. And then he was like, okay, all three, this is it. And I was like, face value is a little bit more.
0: Yeah, I know. No kidding, right?
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1: Yeah.
0: What's going on?
1: We're getting ready to do the news, Lazo. Last one of the week. So this is your chance to, smoke your cigarette.
0: Yeah,
1: do
0: I got
1: stuff.
0: A piss, too.
1: Come back here, and I'll tell you about...
0: when we get back, I'm going to give you a hand job.
1: Glenn Close. Yeah. Yeah, you're going to talk about the first time you saw Fatal Attraction and how it...
0: gave me a boner?
1: Did or didn't change your life?
0: Changed my life. That's why I like crazy chicks.
1: Man. Yeah.
0: I'm like, man, crazy chicks can bang.
1: All right.
0: Ain't young man when I learned that lesson.
1: Man, oh man. They should be awarded. And they're about to be. I'll tell you about it in a second.
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3: 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Sunshine today, the high 88. Clear tonight, 70. Thunderstorms tomorrow, the high 82.
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3: Hi.
4: Hi.
3: What do you got?
4: Well, Laszlo, we got police body cam video that's just been released involving an incident that happened months ago. It happened last fall. But it's pretty ridiculous. So a police officer accidentally shot another police officer. Both of them were in uniform on duty. And this was the result of, it appears to all be the result of horseplay. So okay. I'm going to paint a picture because I don't want you trying to look up this video while you're driving. But it's all just the one video. This is actually not body cam video. It's dash cam video. So you've got the dash cam shows this patrol car pulling into this parking garage. As they pull into the parking garage, there is another cop car already parked. Behind that cop car stands two uniformed officers chewing the fat, right? They're having a conversation, whatever. They see the dash cam cop pulling up. As they see him pulling up, one of the cops standing behind the parked car looks over and grabs his holstered and loaded pistol and points it directly at the car recording the video. He smiles, ha ha ha, puts his gun back in its holster. Then we see a puff of smoke. You can see, looks like a hole in the windshield. You know, something has happened here where there's been some chaos, and we know it looks like it either came from this car or was directed towards this car. The cop who put the holster away, he's got his gun put away long enough that we know it wasn't him. There's a big enough delay between the time he puts the gun away and this gunshot happens that it's very clear that it's not him. Well, it turns out it was the cop that we cannot see who's behind the dash cam. He apparently was playing along with this whole, ha-ha, let's point our guns at each other. You point your gun at me, I'll point mine at you. Except that he does it wrong. When he points his gun at the first cop, he also shoots the first cop. You're not supposed to do that. You're not supposed to play with loaded guns. You're not supposed to point loaded guns at one another. You can only imagine, because there's video, the police department took their sweet-ass time releasing this video. There's not a whole lot you can do. I mean, other than explain that this shouldn't have happened, there's not a lot that can happen to the video. We see the first cop pull his gun very clearly when he wasn't supposed to. He's obviously laughing. So it's just not something you can easily cover
5: it
4: up.
5: It happens in a flash, a moment of careless levity quickly taking a turn. Newly released dashcam video shows Pasadena police joking around during an evening shift change in September, when suddenly one pulls his department-issued firearm in a quick draw, appearing to aim it at the driver. Then a bang, gun smoke, cracked glass, the driver accidentally fires through the windshield, wounding a colleague. Officer down, but far from the line of duty.
6: The shooting resulted from officers engaged in unsafe and out-of-policy horseplay

0: involving loaded firearms.
1: In a video statement, Pasadena Police Chief Gene Harris says the officer was seriously injured but recovered, and that disciplinary measures were taken.
2: I would think some disciplinary measures would need to be taken. Could you imagine you're the loved one, let's say the spouse of this guy who got shot, and you get that call, you know, hey, your husband's been shot. You're obviously worried every day when he leaves the house. You know, it's a dangerous job. He's going out there. A lot of people with guns, you never know if they're going to come home safe that day, if someone's going to try and shoot them. What you don't think is that a coworker is going to shoot them because they're joking around, pointing loaded weapons at one another. I mean, even with the stupidity that we know exists amongst people, I would just think that being a cop in 2025, that's when this happened, but in modern times, you always feel like you're being filmed. Even if it's just you and another cop standing there in a parking garage, and here comes, you know, the third police officer in his patrol car, we're all buddies here. I would have this Truman Show-like mentality that someone's always watching me. There's always a camera. And even if it's...
3: I would always be thinking that.
2: Just always. And even if I pull my weapon and point it at my coworker and laugh, and then put it away and no one gets shot, I would think I might get in a lot of trouble for that, you know? I don't know exactly what goes in to training a police officer in Pasadena or anywhere for that matter. I was never...
3: You weren't in the academy?
2: In the running. No, I wasn't. But surprises I do know that me. If you take a... like I shot trap in high school. In order to shoot trap in high school, we had to get a hunter safety card or whatever.
3: Serious business, high school.
2: Yeah. So you have to go
3: especially if you make varsity, huh?
2: That's right.
3: So did you make var?
2: You better
3: believe
2: it.
3: Did you get a letter jacket?
2: I didn't buy the jacket.
3: No,
2: No, I didn't. But
3: how does anybody believe you then?
2: I mean, would you want them to? You know, you want a letter that's got a little clay pigeon on it? Yeah, I don't know how cool that is.
3: Pretty cool.
2: But when you go take those gun safety classes, those hunter safety classes, which are just gun safety classes, the main thing over and over and over, the first thing, the last thing, most of the middle parts, it's all about never, ever pointing your weapon at anyone. Treat every weapon as if it's loaded. Muzzle control. Watch that muzzle. Hey, what do we do? Point our muzzle away from people. Muzzle control.
3: Control.
2: That's right. Watch that muzzle. I took my nephew shooting last summer. He'd never shot a gun before. And it's scary because I realized that he had no one had ever had a discussion with him about guns or gun safety. He'd never handled a gun. And you're hoping like, you know, don't screw this up. But I'm pretty sure as long as we just focus on the most important thing, we'll at least be okay, which is never, ever, even... And I told him, I'm like, look, when you're in the bedroom here and the rifle's not even fully assembled and you're cleaning it, still, the muzzle should never, even if you're just moving the gun around, it never, ever points in the direction of another human being, right?
3: Well, how am I going to shoot somebody?
2: Got it. Huh?
3: How am I going to shoot somebody?
2: If you want to shoot someone, then you do it.
3: You point at them, right?
2: And if you point a weapon at someone, it's because you want to shoot them. That's the only time.
3: Well, if I'm just thinking about it? I haven't made up my mind yet.
2: Well, but you're thinking you might.
3: I might want to shoot this person.
2: Yeah.
3: Okay. I should point at them unless then I want them to do what I want them.
2: Yes.
3: They don't do what I want them to do.
2: Yeah. Then you do it. Then you point the weapon. But again, you always assume that every weapon is loaded.
3: Drunk,
2: mm-hmm.
3: And I'm not totally sure.
2: Well, when you're drunk,
3: like I don't really have any reason to shoot him, but it seems like I probably should.
2: When you're drunk, there's a lot of things that go into, you know, being drunk
3: making
2: around
3: those decisions?
2: Weapons. I've been told some people think you shouldn't be drunk and handle firearms.
3: Well, that's stupid.
2: I know. I don't know how you'd go hunting and things like that. So I don't know how fringe that is, but I have heard people say that. I actually heard my brother say it once.
3: Really?
2: And he's a big gun guy. He said, those guys over there look like they've been drinking and they've got a gun. And I was like, yeah, they're probably out, you know, hunting or something. We were taking a float trip, Lazo.
3: I know. Do you get drunk when you do that?
2: And he said, huh?
3: You shouldn't get drunk and float on the water. That seems dangerous.
2: You've got to get drunk if you're going to float on the water. What else are you going to do?
3: I'm just saying it sounds dangerous.
2: Why?
3: Because you'll drown.
2: Actually, I've heard that drunk people swim better because they're more relaxed, you know?
3: Oh, that makes sense.
2: They're more relaxed. So they don't thrash and stuff like that. Sure. They're more relaxed. Easier to save.
3: Don't panic.
2: By the lifeguards. Right. They don't panic.
3: Okay, yeah. No,
2: I don't know if that, again, don't know if that's true, but.
3: Well, it makes sense.
2: But I have heard people say you shouldn't mix alcohol and firearms.
3: Well, so, why? I'm a little bit more relaxed. I don't panic.
2: Right. I'm just telling you.
3: Right.
2: I don't freak out.
3: You know, someone makes a step, the wrong decision. I'm not, you know, I don't have an itchy trigger finger.
2: Yeah, yeah.
3: I'm always kind of relaxed and chill.
2: I'm not saying I'm one of those people. I'm just saying I've heard it. I'm not saying I'm not one of those people. You know, okay. I know people are very passionate about guns and how, you know, they want to treat their guns and how they think other people should treat guns. So okay, far be it from me. But I told my nephew, don't point the muzzle at anyone. Even if you've got nothing left of this weapon but just the muzzle. It's been broken apart and there's just a muzzle down. He was good about it. He didn't point it at you?
3: I'd have pointed at you immediately.
2: He started, when we were getting the guns out of the car, as he was getting them out of the car, he started to kind of, and I was like, hey, I know it's in the bag, so like not the worst thing as a 14-year-old, however old he was, 13. But still, just, you know. Watch that muzzle, son. Watch that muzzle.
3: Watch your muzzle.
2: So a police officer who's in uniform, presumably being filmed,
3: sure.
2: You'd think he'd know not to pull his loaded service pistol and point it at another.
3: He's also an expert, you know?
2: Well,
3: no, what I'm saying,
2: someone got shot.
3: So. I know. I mean, you know, things went south, but, you know.
2: Well,
3: don't try this at home unless, of course, you're a professional, then, right? He's a professional. Things can still go bad for professionals, but... They don't follow the same rules.
2: I see what you're saying. So although it was an accident amongst professionals
3: right, who know what they're doing, right?
2: So the rule of never pointing the muzzle doesn't exist in the
3: really
2: first place.
3: That doesn't really exist for them. Like, you know, the jackass guys. Like, don't try this at home, right? But, I mean, they're the jackass guys. They still get hurt.
2: Okay.
3: But they're professionals at what they do.
2: Well, the officer who fired the shot, who, you know, actually pulled the trigger accidentally, his name's Roy. He faced the most severe administrative punishment. Pasadena Mayor Victor Gordo and Police Chief Gene Harris confirmed that Roy is no longer employed by the city of Pasadena and was officially terminated from the police force. So you can get fired for that. Now, the cop who originally pulled his weapon, who started this whole prank, right, and ended up getting clipped in the shoulder because of it, he also got in trouble.
3: Yeah, well.
2: They said that was unsafe and out of policy horseplay. And
3: fair
2: the department had to do a full investigation, although I don't know how much there is to investigate when it's on video. So it doesn't look like he, at least at the time that this thing was written, was fired. He was put on leave and that there were disciplinary measures implemented, but it doesn't say that he was fired, so I don't know. Under California personal privacy laws, police departments rarely release specific internal punishments of officers unless it results in a high-profile termination, like the cop who actually pulled the trigger. So, yeah, there you go. Laszlo.
3: Yes, ma'am.
2: Glenn Close.
3: She was hot. She's not hot now.
2: I will not be ignored.
3: Now, it's crazy.
2: I thought you liked old ladies.
3: It's crazy to think how many times I masturbated to her and then look at her now and you're like, sweet Christ.
2: My first orgasm.
3: Yeah, I think.
2: Accidental.
3: Mine was in the first couple.
2: My mom and dad never went out and left me at home like for date nights. I mean, I came home from school and they weren't home sometimes. They were at work. But to go out like on a Saturday night was rare. But one Saturday they did, and one of my friends was going to come over because his mom was going to drop him off later. But there was a window there of about 45 minutes where I was home alone. And I'd been talking to a friend at school because he was talking about masturbating. And I was like, oh, yeah. You do that? You know, because I'd heard it referenced on TV. I didn't exactly know how you do it. And I was like, and he's like, yeah, I do it all the time. And I was like, oh. And I was like, your method, you know?
3: When you guys tickled each other's backs?
2: No, this was on the playground at school. And he said,
3: pull her pants down?
2: No, that was years before.
3: And then you had Russ underneath the trampoline. He
2: years
3: whacked
2: later,
3: both off.
2: Years later. Nope.
3: Then you
2: this
3: put
2: was just a conversation.
3: Put your penises on the Spiegel magazine.
2: Nope. That was way before.
3: When the girl came over and humped you while you were wearing a Harley Davidson t-shirt.
2: I was 8 years old, so yeah, even.
3: Well, wait, you'd had sex but not masturbated? That's ridiculous. That doesn't even make any sense.
2: What do you want me to tell you?
3: I don't know. Just weird. Like, that doesn't make any sense. Understand. I would imagine if you had sex, you'd just be masturbating all the time then.
2: When I quote unquote, had sex, I thought that the sex part, I thought as soon as she took her shirt off and I touched her shoulder, I was like, I've had sex. That's what I thought at that time. That's how young I was. I mean, sure. 7 or 8. Yeah.
3: If she took her shirt off. You're there. You're in the ballpark.
2: I was like, I'm not a virgin anymore. Oh, my God. I heard someone talk about virginity.
3: That's enough to get a divorce. That's enough that a woman would be nice. You're close enough to sex.
2: Well, I didn't know exactly which part of our interactions we had 3 or 4 constituted sex. So I was pretty young. But Glenn Close, Fatal Attraction, was on Cinemax. Well, I know I'm home alone.
3: You were home alone?
2: I'm like,
3: just now?
2: I was home alone. My parents had gone on a date.
3: Oh, your parents. I thought you were saying like recently.
2: I'm like, all right, I'm going to try this. This lady looks all right. Then he throws her up on the stove, right?
3: Yeah, that's the scene.
2: Pow! It happens. I don't know what happened, but I know something happened. You told your story.
3: Shot in your pants?
2: Yeah.
3: No hands? No hands?
2: I was using my hands.
3: Like she's just on the stove. You're like, pow!
2: No, I was using my hands.
3: Okay, you are already there, but you didn't know why.
2: I didn't know what had happened with the orgasm. First of all, I wasn't necessarily expecting that, and I didn't know that something was released, right?
3: Sure.
2: I hadn't had to, I guess, paid close enough attention in my sexual education classes up to that point.
3: Well, you did when you had sex when you were 8, didn't it?
2: Nothing came out? I didn't finish. Yeah.
3: Damn.
2: Yeah, I was, you know. I was like 7. I don't know that that's even possible. Anyhow, maybe it is, maybe it's not. I don't know. But in that moment, I knew something happened. But wouldn't you know right then, ding dong, doorbell rings. My friend is at the house, and he's brought with him virgin pina colada mix that his mom gave him because the two of us were going to, drink virgin pina coladas and watch TV? Now I've got stuff in my pants. I thought I had more time.
3: Why do you bring a virgin pina colada?
2: His mom gave it to him.
3: Is this a Spiegel guy?
2: Nope, different guy.
3: Is this a Tickle in the Back guy?
2: No, different guy. No, this is...
3: Yeah, another guy would just be like, hey.
2: Yeah, I brought this virgin pina colada.
3: What's up, girlfriend? About some pina coladas.
2: His mom was dropping them off. My mom had arranged this so that I wouldn't be home alone all night. So he was coming over. And he had this blender thing with him. It was already mixed up and he had it in his hands. But, I'm like, give me a second.
3: What a weird world you live
2: in. It's a really weird world. So he spent the night. But when he went to bed, you better believe, I was like, all right, I think he's asleep.
3: He spent the night?
2: I got to try that again. Yeah. So when he went to bed, I went back downstairs.
3: Was he in your bedroom?
2: Yeah, I think he was on the floor or something. Or maybe he was in... Yeah, he might have been in the guest room. But I know I had to go back downstairs, flip on the TV, and... I had to do it again, right?
3: And
2: I had to find that magic again.
3: Did you do Glenn Close again?
2: No, we didn't have DVRs back then or any of that. So I just had to, use what was available. And what was available was a rerun of Hard Copy.
3: The desk with the girl's legs?
2: Yeah.
3: Yeah, I remember. Yeah,
2: I remember her name. She was blonde, and she was like, welcome to Hard Copy. And I was like, I'm finished.
3: I went upstairs,
2: and I was like, all right, I'm going to go to bed. But then I couldn't even lay down for it. I was like, I'll do it one more time. I found a magazine that my dad had that was like a Vanity Fair, and it, on the cover had a bunch of actresses, and they were all dressed up in, I don't know, like some sort of formal wear. And I was like, maybe this will, I'm done. And so then I was like, now I'll go to bed. And that was when the Jessica Tandy thing happened.
3: What happened with Jessica Tandy?
2: Is that the lady from Driving Miss Daisy?
3: No idea.
2: I don't know, but unfortunately, whoever's in Driving Miss Daisy, unfortunately, I accidentally had a moment where I was looking at pictures in the magazine, and then, oh no!
3: It doesn't mean it was happening. No, that just happened.
2: It could have crossed wires.
3: I orgasmed olive oil once.
2: Oh, well, yeah.
3: I wasn't planning on it, but then, cartoon? Flipping the stations, yeah.
2: Yeah.
3: Flipping the stations, trying to get to the right, music video or,
2: Yeah. Yeah.
3: Soul Train.
2: Hashtag fitness goals.
3: Video.
2: Yeah. I mean,
3: then,
2: really, anything would work.
3: Olive oil was there. And I was like, well, it's a woman.
2: It didn't take much.
3: Time is now.
2: It really did not take much.
3: Time is now.
2: Yeah. So, Glenn Close, believe it or not, she did not win an Academy Award for that movie, which affected so many of us. She's been nominated like 8, 9, 10 times, a lot of times, but she's never won. You know who else has never won? Ridley Scott. He's like 90 years old now, still directing movies, still producing movies, never won an Oscar.
3: What's he done? Yeah, like, but I would know.
2: Alien. He did Alien.
3: Don't like it. Never saw it.
2: You never saw any of the Alien movies?
3: Nope. Don't like them.
2: Well, I feel like you would have maybe, at least as a child, accidentally seen the Alien movie, the original badass chick, Sigourney Weaver, yeah, no, Lieutenant Ripley.
3: I'm aware of it. But
2: I mean, it was like a monumental
0: thing. I just want to be a part of your life.
4: Oh, this is the way you do it, huh? Showing up at my apartment?
0: Well, what am I supposed to do? You won't answer my calls. You change your number. I mean, I'm not going to be ignored, Dan.
3: What is that? He's a sinner.
2: That's from Fatal Attraction. So,
3: oh, right, yes.
2: Glenn Close, Ridley Scott,
3: the rabbit.
2: And somebody else I never heard of, they are going to get you know, honorary Oscars because they never won.
3: Nice.
2: It's kind of ridiculous. I mean, you direct Alien and Blade Runner, these massive movies. Like I said, he's been around forever, Ridley Scott. And then Glenn Close, I mean, she's like, you know, I'm not saying she's top three actresses in America, but she's always been revered as one of the best actresses
3: Gladiator.
2: In America, like top 5 or 10, right?
3: Gladiator.
2: I liked his brother. His brother did, Tony Scott did, movies you would like.
3: Black Hawk Down.
2: Top Gun, and you liked Man on Fire, right?
3: Yeah,
2: I mean, he did a couple of Denzel movies. He did that, his last movie, the Unstoppable movie with the train, him and Chris Pine. That was a good movie. Yeah, and then he killed himself.
3: He did?
2: Yeah. He did True Romance, the Tarantino's first script. That's Tony Scott. But Ridley, a lot of sci-fi stuff. He does true crime stuff. And I really think he is like 90 years old. Or he's in his 80s at least.
3: But he did American Gangster.
2: Yeah, he's done a ton of stuff.
3: Never won an Oscar. Matchstick Man, that's good. Black Hawk Down, Gladiator, 1 and 2.
2: Yeah, there's got to be something in there that you like.
3: I just said all the ones I like.
2: You like all those? Okay.
3: Yes.
2: Well, there you go. Yeah, he deserves an Oscar. Kind of ridiculous that he hasn't won at this point in his career, but they're going to give him one. It's sort of like when the Teak said they'd make me an honorary Teak. It's like, well,
3: it doesn't matter.
2: It's not really the same. You know, you can't go around saying I'm a Teak.
3: His brother died, huh?
2: Yeah, I think, I think we were living in Kansas City. But
3: he killed himself?
2: I believe so.
3: Why?
2: I think he jumped off a bridge.
3: Why?
2: He might have had a brain tumor or something, but yeah. I don't know that, actually. He might have just killed himself. I don't know if he was sick. You might want to look into that. You might want to look into anything that I say.
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1: Yo.
0: What are you doing?
1: Oh, I was looking at my watch list for all these shows and movies.
0: It's 98.9 The Rock, by the way.
1: I'm trying to decide what I'm going to watch next, what I got to get caught up on. I feel like I'm behind, way behind everybody. And the one thing that I got caught up on is something that I started watching because you texted me about it. Not that you like said, this is so great, you got to watch it, but you texted and said, are you watching Widow's Bay?
0: Oh,
1: and I didn't even know what it was when you texted, so I looked it up and I was like, oh, this has got really good reviews. It looks interesting. So I just figured you were watching it. We started watching that.
0: Yeah, it wasn't really my thing, but I figured it reminded me of Stephen King, so I was like, oh, he likes Stephen King. He'll like this.
1: Except it's a comedy.
0: Four episodes. Yeah, we said that before. You said it's a comedy. I didn't know it was a comedy.
1: Yeah, it's a comedy.
0: Are you sure?
1: Yeah, I think it's listed as a comedy. It's definitely funny. Yeah, it's like a comedy,
0: I don't think I laughed once.
1: Well, that's the thing about comedy, right?
0: I just thought it was...
1: Can't argue
0: what's
1: sexy or funny.
0: But it's meant to be funny?
1: Yeah, like if you had... And also still be sort of spooky, scary, whatever, fun. But if you took one of those, Stranger Things or Welcome to Derry or whatever on HBO, and then, added jokes, made it sort of funny. But sort of funny people in it.
0: I did not realize it was supposed to be funny.
1: Yeah. So that was pretty good, even though you, I guess, didn't actually recommend it. But then I still have to get caught up on Half Man. We're only three episodes
0: yet. What are you doing, man?
1: Well, it was so depressing. It was so depressing. Why is it too late? It's over.
0: Yeah, I know. But, everybody, I talked about it at
1: But there's only been...
0: graduation.
1: I'm only

0: talked to two people who've...
1: We talked about it. There was like five people at that table to talk about it. Your wife was sitting there like, what are you guys talking about?
0: It was my sister-in-law. I know, because she was mad that we hadn't finished it.
1: Your wife was sitting there watching while me and other people talking about it with your sister-in-law.
0: Right. Because she thought that... Anyway, we got real depressed with it. We're like, let's take a break from this. Something a little less depressing. And so that's maybe when we started watching Widow's Bay. And so I still got to finish Half Man, because I know you say the ending is great.
1: I thought it was great from beginning to end.
0: That it's
1: guy's a genius.
0: Yeah,
1: it's really, really good. Writer, the acting in it is unbelievable. Unbelievable acting.
0: Not arguing any of that. So I want to finish it. It was just kind of heavy. And what was the other thing? Oh, and then my brother says that Man on Fire thing on Netflix.
1: I watched the first episode. It looks like it's really good.
0: Series was actually
1: good. Friends and Neighbors, John Hamm.
0: That's actually next on my list. There's two seasons of that now, right? I don't know if the second season's all done.
1: The second season's done.
0: And then as you're trying to get caught up on this stuff,
1: Margo's got money problems with Nick Offerman.
0: Oh, is that the one with Fanning? One of the
1: Fans? Yeah.
0: Your favorite Fanning?
2: L. Fanning,
0: yeah. The lesser Fanning.
2: The hottest Fanning.
0: It's good. You like it?
1: Yeah. I mean, it's not as good as some of the other ones, but it's worth watching.
0: And it's a comedy, right?
1: Yeah.
0: Okay.
1: Like a dramedy, I guess. Yeah. You know, she's a college kid who gets knocked up by a professor.
0: Okay.
1: Go from there. And her dad is Nick Offerman, and he's a pro wrestler.
0: Okay.
1: There you go.
0: Yeah, see, that's what happens. You get ready to go to the thing that was next in your queue, like Friends, and then you see, wait, what's this Maximum Pleasure Guarantee?
1: Oh, yeah, why are people talking about that? That's good. That's a woman who masturbates to a dude on live cams.
0: More camming.
1: She pays for him.
0: Okay.
1: And then the guy gets murdered in front of her while she's watching the cam. By the way, I ruined, the first 20 minutes for you. It's not a big deal.
0: Okay. Dark Matter, I know you're probably not interested in that, but that's also on Apple. That's another one of the Apple shows. It also got good reviews. So just trying to get through that stuff, because we will sometimes cancel memberships to things, and you try to get everything out of the way I want, and then go to
1: Apple's
0: the next.
1: Apple's just been on a roll lately. They've had really good
0: stuff.
1: There's
0: a bunch of stuff on there that I want to watch, and now I get it through my.
1: It used to be the one that I check last. Now I check it first.
0: Same. I could go a long time. Like when you told me about Widow's Bay, it had been a long time since I'd looked at the new stuff on there, because I was still trying to get caught up with the older stuff that I wanted to see. So yeah, they've compiled the because they're like the only ones that don't have old stuff. It's not like when you go on Netflix and you've got Netflix originals plus whatever else they have currently on the platform. Apple pretty much just sticks with Apple originals. So for a long time, that meant there wasn't a ton of stuff. It was expensive stuff. It's not like they were phoning it in, but there just wasn't a ton of stuff. So,
1: well, and, a morning show, but that's like eight seasons
0: exactly.
1: in now. That's a good show.
0: Exactly. So now there's a bigger catalog, more stuff to watch. And you apparently. Cape Fear? Yes. So Brooke has never seen the movie.
1: Oh, right.
0: Yeah. And so she is. I'm not saying that's why she's loving the series, but she's actually been asking, is there a new Cape Fear? So I can tell she really likes it and wants to finish that. I thought it was pretty good.
1: I mean,
0: what's his name? It was such an obvious choice for the De Niro role. He's been really good in it.
1: Yeah, but I mean, it's hard not to watch it and be like,
0: of course,
1: he's not De Niro.
0: But she's never seen the movie, so that probably helps.
1: It's not De Niro. It's not Scorsese.
0: I haven't thought that it's all that great. But maybe I'm comparing it to the movie.
1: I thought it was interesting, fun to watch. But every time he starts to do something, you're like, man, you are not. You just can't pull off the governor, right? You're like, oh, man.
0: Yeah. But
1: Bobby, it's hard. But, if you're going to play, I mean, it's hard. You play a role. It's like, oh, we're going to do a Netflix show on called Taxi Driver.
0: Right.
1: Well, that's not easy,
0: it will
1: man.
0: Be 10 episodes.
1: Right.
0: Yeah.
1: Not easy.
0: Well, who are you going to get?
1: Because we've seen
0: Sebastian
1: it, and we
0: Maniscalco.
1: Know that guy's pretty good.
0: Yeah.
1: That De Niro guy's not
0: be
1: bad.
0: Tough.
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My name's Ryan Westward. How you doing? It is good to have you along this morning. I appreciate you tuning in. I got Foo Fighters on the way this hour. We're going to do Seether, Sublime. I got Danzig a little later on, and The Killers, somebody told me, is right here on The Rock.

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0: 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Morning services with the Church of Laszlo.
1: Enough that when it's over, I think I should have saw that.
2: And I don't shake my phone
1: it's
2: either.
1: Bad for me. I'm going to take 3 weeks off of porn. I'm going to do the great lock-in and readjust to where missionary porn is fine now.
2: Exactly.
1: Because where I am now is not good.
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3: I'm just thinking, if I am the patient that is in the back of the ambulance and like I come to and realize that there is a naked man, I'm assuming under some kind of influence, driving the vehicle that was supposed to be taking me to the hospital, I want to know if I'm getting a discount on that ride, because that stuff is expensive.
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See They're Fine Again on 98.9 The Rock. We are Kansas City's rock station. Still on the way. I've got Three Doors Down. We're going to get in Danzig and Sublime. What I Got is right here on The Rock.

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2: Population 330,000, roughly the size of Pittsburgh. Iceland qualified for their first World Cup in 2018 with a part-time coach, a dentist. Their opening match drew Argentina. Lionel Messi missed a penalty. Iceland held on. 1-1. Final whistle. The traveling Icelandic fans packed into one corner of the stadium broke into the Viking thunderclap that they brought to Euro 2016 2 years before. The smallest nation ever to qualify for a World Cup. They wouldn't make it past the group. Their fans, an entire country. Football occasionally makes room for stories like this.
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4: 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Sunshine today, the high 88. Clear tonight, 70. Thunderstorms tomorrow, the high 82.
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We are Kansas City's rock station. And Queens of the Stone Age guitarist Troy Van Leeuwen busted out a 12-string Telecaster a few nights ago while he was performing live with Michael Stipe. I can honestly say I have never seen one of those before, but I am intrigued. Here is Queens of the Stone Age, No One Knows, and You Got on the Rock.

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White Stripes are right here on 98.9 The Rock, Kansas City's rock station. With 3 Days Grace still on the way, I've got Ozzy, Breaking Benjamin, and Bush, Machine Head, is right here on The Rock.

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1: Too high. I remember being high on psychedelics at a Grateful Dead concert. The guy with long hair, you know, came by. And, you know, everybody's doing drugs, and he comes by, he looks in my eyes, and he calls over a bunch of other Grateful Dead hippies. 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And at that point, my brain went, whoa. 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
2: right.
1: I am way too high.
2: Right.
1: Because these guys are the pros, and they're all laughing like, dude, you are so high. 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
3: 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And it's like, Jabba the Hutt, not recognized. Okay, I'm sorry, I'm holding the phone down here. 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Okay, phone, so I don't have my makeup on right now. Jeez, give me a break.
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0: Breaking Benjamin, The Diary of Jane is right here on 98.9 The Rock, Kansas City's Rock Station. Look for them at the New Morton Amphitheater in Riverside on the 24th of September. All the details are on the events page at 98.9therock.com. My name's Ryan Westward. It is good to have you along. I appreciate you tuning in and stay close. I still have Incubus on the way and Smashing Pumpkins are next.
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3: 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Sunshine today, the high 88, clear tonight, 70. Thunderstorms tomorrow, the high 82.

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Pearl Jam on 98.9 The Rock, Kansas City's rock station. The band says they will unveil the identity of their new drummer in September. On top of that, they said they want to get some chemistry with said drummer, some live shows, and then go into the studio and work on some new material. Got Linkin Park, Now Somewhere I Belong, and You Got It on The Rock.

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1: Godsmack with Stone Temple Pilots tonight. 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

Metallica, The Unforgiven on 98.9 The Rock, Kansas City's rock station. The Pretty Reckless have a new album coming out 2 weeks from today. And they're going to be at Midland Theater July 12th. Their latest When I Wake Up is right here on The Rock.

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1: But you sensed something was in the air. 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
2: Some people have gaydar. Some people can tell a stock market. 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I can see when crazy's reached pinnacle crazy.
1: Yeah.
2: I can see it. 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

0: Puddle of Mud Psycho on 98.9 The Rock. We are Kansas City's rock station. My name is Ryan Westward. It is very good to have you along. Thank you so much for tuning in. And welcome everybody who is in for the World Cup. It is underway. Had a couple matches yesterday. And Team USA has their first group match tonight against Paraguay. 8 p.m. is game time for that one. The first game here at Arrowhead is going to be Tuesday at 8 p.m. And FanFest down at Liberty Memorial is in full swing. So the World Cup is underway officially. And we've got more on the way with Allison Chains next. Hang on.
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3: 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Sunshine today, the high 88. Clear tonight, 70. Thunderstorms tomorrow, the high 82.
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Alice in Chains on 98.9 The Rock, Kansas City's rock station. Chevelle's coming to town with Breaking Benjamin. That show is going to be at the New Martin Amphitheater in Riverside, September 24th. 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

Kings of Leon, Use Somebody is on 98.9 The Rock, Kansas City's rock station. Stone Temple Pilots are here tonight along with Godsmack. 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
1: Slim Fast is always the one kid who adds on to the joke at the wrong time, and everyone just stops and looks at him. 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Just a beat off.
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0: 3 days Grace Payne is on 98.9 The Rock, Kansas City's rock station. The North American fall leg of their Alien Nation tour starts in October in Biloxi, Mississippi. And that tour is going to roll right through Kansas City November 9th. It's going to be at T-Mobile Center. 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My name's Ryan Westward. I appreciate you tuning in. We still have a lot more on the way with Everlast coming up next.
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We are Kansas City's rock station. Frontman Dexter Holland has teamed up with Electric Callboy for a new single titled Let the Good Times Roll. That is not, by the way, a cover of the 1978 hit from the Cars titled Good Times Roll. Got Three Doors Down, now Loser, and you got it on The Rock.

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1: Who is a 6 or a 7 on a scale up to 10? 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Yeah, a 6 or a 7. Yeah, don't tell your partner, yeah, that's exactly what I got. Repeat after me. 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
1: Have you ever, Laszlo, witnessed a moment at a wedding where everyone goes, okay, this couple's not going to make it. 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
1: 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Sunshine today, the high 88. Clear tonight, 70. Thunderstorms tomorrow, the high 82.
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12: 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It's showtime.
13: It is showtime. It's Ashley O time. Hey, hi, hello, and happy Friday. But just like I'm not a man, I don't know if I can promise you a super show today. Man, I can't even say it. Because usually I start off by saying, I'm caffeinated, I'm medicated, I'm motivated. You might have already seen this on my Instagram story. But I'm out of caffeine and my ADD meds. So, and therefore, I'm not going to be motivated on a Friday. I'm going to need you to overcompensate with the kick-assness for both of us. Please? Please. It is Friday. F yeah. So if nothing else, can we please get communicated? Can you tell me the things that are making you say F yeah today? And hopefully you are contagious to me instead of how it usually goes. 913-586-7989. What's been the highlight of your week? What's great about today? What are you looking forward to this weekend? Give me something super to share on air in my Friday F Yeah show. Thank you very much.

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1: Godsmack with Stone Temple Pilots tonight. Evanescence, July 12th. Guns N' Roses, August 19th. Zombie with Marilyn Manson, September 10th. 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

Ashley O with you on The Rock on our Friday. F yeah, thank you for getting in my Rock text line, giving me something to say once I finish singing along. Ready? Let's go. It is Friday.

Rockin' text line. And you did, 913-586-7989. Look, Mandy, I appreciate that. I know you're not cheating on me, even though you're very excited about some other listening streaming source today. She says, happy Friday. F yeah. Best thing about today is Blink-182's 25-year anniversary of Take Off Your Pants and Jacket, re-released on streaming with all 6 bonus tracks. But I know for now you're here, Mandy. Thank you very much. I now have listening homework after the show this afternoon. Ryan on my text line. F yeah. He says, I'm feeling a lot better from yesterday. Still sore throat, but more active. Strep test was negative. F yeah. I think it has something to do with the ice cream I advised you on yesterday. Tanya says, this week was the last day of service for the school year in the dining commons. Now I get a few days off. F yeah. Before back to work for the summer program. Do you rock with us in the cafeteria? Thank you, Tanya. I got Caleb on my text line saying, happy Friday. SpaceX IPO is today and I got in with 25 shares. F yeah. F yeah, Caleb. I got Vince on my text line bragging that I'm drink

0: 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Morning services with the Church of Laszlo.
1: Whatever day you're on of your bender, even if you're just starting today, I believe in you. I believe you can not only drink today, you can drink tomorrow and the next day. 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I'm proud of you. And remember, just stick to it and stay positive, kids.
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0: Yeah, NFL history has been made by our own Patrick Mahomes agreeing to a historic 2-year contract extension. I would say congratulations on $500 million, but it's technically $504.75 million with something called escalators, and as far as I know, discombobulators that could increase the maximum value to $522.25 million. So I better not just sell them short at $500 million. It's technically a little bit more than that. So there we go. From sports to science, Sci-Fry is coming up in a little bit before the end of the hour on 98.9 The Rock.
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1: 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Clear tonight, the low 70. Thunderstorms tomorrow, look for a high 82.

going to get into sci-fi a little early today. Time for some of my favorite nerd news of the week. First story sounds less like science and more like a kid's answer to, what's your favorite kind of disaster? I don't know, I think fire tornadoes are pretty cool. Researchers have discovered that fire tornadoes are not only cool, but could be a faster and cleaner way to eliminate oil spills, aka fire whirls. Fire tornadoes burn oil up to 40% faster and reduce soot emissions by about 40% as well. The technique works by pulling in a lot more oxygen to create a more efficient burn, and the result is it leaves less residue behind. Scientists say this approach could eventually help protect coastlines during major spills. From coastlines to the smartest thing in the sea, next sci-fi story, a new study shows that octopi, can use mirrors, not because they're so vain, but to locate food that is out of their direct view, which demonstrates advanced spatial awareness. Previously, behavior only had been seen in mammals and birds. This means that octopi, may develop internal maps of their environments, like humans do. They are very smart. Speaking of smart, my third sci-fi story, a report suggests that millions of Pokemon Go players may have unknowingly contributed data used to develop very smart advanced navigation systems that are now tied to military drone technology. The system used billions of scans to create these detailed 3D maps that can be accessed without GPS. And of course, the company denies directly using Pokemon Go data for military purposes, but

But a bunch of people are pretty pissed that their user-generated data is being hijacked like this. They were like, man, I was just trying to catch them all. I wasn't trying to get caught up in all of that. And those are your three sci-fi stories for this week. Science!

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From the KC Customs Studios, the benchmark for aftermarket truck and Jeep accessories. They put the customs in KC. The Rock is always live on the free Odyssey app.

I'm Ashley O, and my wish for you this weekend. Nope, you know what? I need to say that more clearly. My wish for you this weekend, because somebody is going to be like offended. Oh, she's doing witchcraft on the radio. No, but we can pretend it's magic. I'll wiggle my little fingers and manifest for you and say it all funny like, ooh, I hope for you this weekend a lot of recreation and relaxation and less of the responsibilities and stuff. Bippity boppity boop. And no, now somebody else is going to be like, that's not how witchery or witchcraft or whatever it is works. Sorry, don't be offended. It's just because I misspoke. I wish you a good weekend is all I'm really trying to say.

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1: 98.9 The Rock is cashing in on the World Soccer Championship coming to Kansas City. We've rented the studio to five guys from Algeria. Jamal's a little needy. Good guys, though.
2: Yeah!

has your week been, Rock Fam? Honestly, I want to know. I'm Ashley O, and I'm listening. Maybe the word of the week that is currently a trending topic online might speak to you, because, oh, I feel it, even though it's really long. Exhausterwhelmulated. You're like, yeah, sure, I'll go with it. I don't know what it means. Apparently, it's when you're exhausted, overwhelmed, and overstimulated all at the same time. You are exhausterwhelmulated.

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0: I'm personally just curious if there has been an extreme spike in the sales for personal fans, you know, those little handheld, charge it with a little cable and then you take it out to go if you're doing outside stuff in Kansas City, because yeah, when you go outside a little bit and you realize, oh man, this is a bit much. I'm gonna need some assistance to keep cool.
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4: Tonight, partly cloudy. A chance of showers and thunderstorms. Low 66.
5: 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Welcome to Duke's Mayo country, where the mayo is so smooth and creamy, it makes every bite better. 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Look for the yellow lid.

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You ever see a headline and you're like, nope, that's enough. I don't need to know more. I'm not going to be victim of the clickbait. Today it was, a man was busted smuggling 2,000 reptiles from Mexico to the U.S. And I'm like,

Garden. 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

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For a free $1 billion domed studio, we'll move to your town. No questions asked.

I'm Ashley O, and I apologize for being exclusionary for a second. No offense to the people who are not in this boat, but I want to talk to my fellow friends with flowing locks, my long-haired rock fam, right? I need to know if I'm the only one who every summer reaches a point where I'm like, cut it all off. I want short hair now. And then I'm like, no, I know I'm going to look like an Oompa Loompa. Not because I'm orange, but I do have green hair. But also, it's just something about the bone structure. And I'm like, fine, put it in a ponytail.

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1: When your dad says, hey, son, I want you to meet your new stepsister,
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0: stuff right now in KC has never been higher, and adjustments are being made. Apparently, if you're planning to order delivery or catch a ride during the World Cup in KC, you can obviously expect delays, possibly fewer options near the stadium, but both DoorDash and Uber say they are adjusting operations across not only Kansas City, but other World Cup host cities to handle the surge.
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0: After 5 decades of racing tradition, it's clear that strategy is king at Pocono. 3 legendary turns, 3 unique approaches. 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

somebody younger than me, let me know on the Rock Text line if I'm getting this right. Right now, trending terms are mostly you can take any word and throw maxing on the end of it to be like, that's the thing I'm really focused on right now. Like, tanfluencers right now are all about tan maxing, going to extreme lengths to get a little bit of bronze this summer. Look, in my time, we would go to tanning beds. People a bit older than me would be like, yeah, it was all about baby oil. Now, apparently, there are tanning pills. Is this real? I was reading a chick online that says, it doesn't feel like a successful tan if I don't smell my own skin burning. Ugh, ugh. In 2026, can we do tanning safely, or is tan maxing really just skin cancer maxing? A dermatologist says, and sorry to be a Betty Buzzkill, just passing it along, there's no such thing as a safe tan. Tanning is being packaged like a beauty routine, but it's literally your skin saying, I'm being damaged. Let me produce more pigment to try to protect myself. And if the aliens come and see that we've taken tan pills to turn ourselves weird colors, especially the little green or gray men, they would be very confused by what is tan maxing.

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1: Godsmack with Stone Temple Pilots tonight. 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

0: I think my Friday favorite person of the internet today is the man currently driving my dream car from childhood.
1: I am inside my infamous Barbie camper, the Barbie Jeep. I've always kind of just had a niche for like building goat carts and little things. And once I started seeing how gas prices were and things like that, I was like, you know what? I'm gonna start making little mini cars. And this is just one of them that I kept as my personal creation. I have multiple cars, so putting gas in my car never really was like an issue. I was just like, I have to do it. But now I'm starting to see like, whoa, I don't know, my minivan is taking $60 to fill up. Like, that's kind of crazy. Well, compared to my regular car, this usually takes about, I don't know, maybe like $3 max to fill it up. It's actually is quite easier than you would think. I started with a goat cart, then I found the power wheel frames, and then just kind of went to upgrading it from there as far as making the motor bigger and faster.
0: Not only is it hella cute, but he can hit 55 miles per hour in his little Barbie camper Jeep situation. It only costs him like $3 to fill it up, and he's got a 2-gallon, 1-piston engine from a power washer inside. I love his little juiced up pink ride. His wife enjoys her own mini car. Hers only hits 40 miles per hour, but it's a cute little red convertible. And is this the way to beat the prices at the pump? Probably not the getaway car. This 30-year-old grown adult man in Georgia was expecting to be driving at this point in his life. Not that it's his only car, but it's his most cost-effective one.

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0: 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Morning services with the Church of Laszlo.
1: Right. And, but you're like, we are going to walk out of here together. And I'm like,
2: we're going to overcome the odds.
1: I'm like, no.
2: Don't say that.
1: No, I can't fight. I'm not a man.
2: Right. Absolutely not.
0: Drive home with Ashley O.
3: I say it's the year of the disco ball. I'm going into life with my best fun foot forward, hoping the party just follows, reflecting the light that's all around, and remembering that even a collection of broken little shards can do amazing stuff. Disco ball.
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0: After 5 decades of racing tradition, it's clear that strategy is king at Pocono. 3 legendary turns, 3 unique approaches. 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
6: 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Clear tonight, the low 70. Thunderstorms tomorrow, look for a high 82.
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